0: Today, the Houthis said that they carried out 4 strikes on the Saudi area today alone. Pope Leo will undergo surgery to remove a nodule from his lung in the coming days, not saying if it's benign or cancerous. ABC foreign correspondent Tom Sufi Burridge at the Vatican.
1: Pope Leo breaking the news himself in St. Peter's Square, telling the crowd that doctors during checkups had found what the Pope described as a circumscribed nodule in his lung. The Pope sounded upbeat and just before the announcement indicated he still plans to travel to South America on a 2-week trip next month. The Vatican telling us he is expected to spend about a week in the hospital.
0: Both U.S. coasts are dealing with hurricane remnants. Outages still widespread in the Florida panhandle from a storm moving up the East Coast now. Twisters and flooding today in North Carolina. On the other coast, powerful Pacific waves stirred up by Rachel battering the coast of Southern California. The wind now fueling a brush fire in Santa Clarita. Evacuations underway. 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
0: What would possess a man to climb into a reserve filled with tigers in England? We may never know.
3: South Yorkshire police telling ABC News the man entered a tiger enclosure Saturday afternoon. The tiger attacking the man, leaving him seriously injured. Emergency crews rushing to the scene, including 2 ambulances and an air ambulance. Despite efforts to save him, the man was pronounced dead. Investigators working to determine exactly what happened. Authorities say the tiger was not injured and remained inside its enclosure with no threat to the public.
0: ABC's Reno Roy. Congress can't agree on much these days, but a bipartisan group of 6 senators today called on President Trump to immediately reverse course on a plan to purchase diesel from Russia. 4 Republicans and 2 Democrats signing a statement declaring the United States should not provide Putin with a financial lifeline while Russia continues to kill Ukrainian civilians. Republicans who signed on: Susan Collins of Maine, Lisa Murkowski of Alaska, Tom Tillis, North Carolina, John Curtis of Utah. The Democrats are Jean Shaheen of New Hampshire and Richard Blumenthal of Connecticut, agreeing the deal is a bad one. Former U.S. Ambassador to Poland, Daniel Fried.
4: It puts us on the side of the Russians, putting money into their war machine when they are busy trying to conquer Ukraine and, by the way, cooperating with Iran. So the whole notion made no sense.
0: Wayne Cabot, ABC News.
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7: Your Weather Command forecast. Tonight, near 100% chance of snow, with possible accumulation of up to 5 inches. Low in the mid-20s, northeast wind 10 to 15 miles per hour. Tomorrow, cloudy, dropping to a 50% chance of snow, with slight chance of rain in the morning, high in the upper 30s. North wind 5 to 10 miles per hour, becoming southwest for the afternoon. Tomorrow night, mostly cloudy, low in the lower 20s.
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2: How do you feel now that a whole new generation's falling in love with the music of your youth? 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

0: I'm Ed Mankin. It is the fifth Sunday of the NFL season, and the early games featured plenty of wild finishes, including a game fit to be tied in Washington. The Giants rallied for a 27-27 tie with the Commanders. Two New York touchdowns forced the overtime. In the extra session, the Commanders were in field goal range but accidentally let the clock run out and did not get a chance to try a game-winning field goal. Meanwhile, at Lambeau Field, the Packers rolled past the Bears.
1: Third down from the Green Bay 46. In the shotgun, Love hears the snap. They stymie the rush. Love steps up. Rainbows deep
2: going
1: down
2: deep
1: the middle.
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3: Touchdown.
2: Yeah.
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0: 7 Big FM as Green Bay beat Chicago 31-7. That's one of two touchdown catches for Christian Watson. The Jets topped the Browns 17-12. Braylon Allen with a late touchdown run. The Patriots rolled past the Raiders 45-17. Drake May threw four touchdown passes and ran for another. In Pittsburgh, the Steelers beat the Colts 34-22 behind three touchdown passes from Aaron Rodgers. The Bengals outlasted the Dolphins in the heat of Miami 31-24. Joe Burrow with four touchdown passes. The Vikings stay unbeaten. They top the Saints 23-13. The Texans roll past the Titans 26-3. After the game, a trade was made with the Texans. The Cardinals, according to ESPN's Adam Schefter and the NFL Network's Ian Rappaport, have traded receiver Marvin Harrison Jr. to Houston for a second and sixth round pick in 2027. Earlier in London, Cam Little hit a 57-yard field goal as time expired. The Jaguars shocked the Eagles 19-17. Tonight in baseball, game one of the National League Championship Series, ESPN Radio, Dodgers and Brewers.
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0: Now for an extended look at your weather command forecast. Tonight, near 100% chance of snow, with possible accumulation of up to 5 inches. Low in the mid-20s, northeast wind 10 to 15 miles per hour. Tomorrow, cloudy, dropping to a 50% chance of snow, with slight chance of rain in the morning, high in the upper 30s. North wind 5 to 10 miles per hour, becoming southwest for the afternoon. Tomorrow night, mostly cloudy, low in the lower 20s. South wind 5 to 10 miles per hour. Tuesday, partly sunny in the morning, becoming clear. High in the mid 40s, southwest wind 5 to 10 miles per hour. Tuesday night and Wednesday, mostly clear, low in the lower 20s, high in the mid 50s. Wednesday night, partly cloudy, low about 30. Thursday through Friday, mostly clear, highs in the upper 50s, low in the upper 20s.
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1: The Montana Department of Environmental Quality has received a major regional award for its work cleaning up historic mining pollution. The Federal Office of Surface Mining Reclamation and Enforcement presented Montana with the 2026 Western States and Tribes Regional Abandoned Mine Land Reclamation Award. The honor recognizes the Belt Creek Water Treatment Plant, which launched last November, to tackle over a century of acid mine drainage. For decades, the creek received hundreds of pounds of iron and aluminum daily, destroying aquatic life and ruining the water for farming and residential use. The new $13 million facility now treats about 150 gallons of contaminated water per minute, preventing pollution from flowing downstream. Project organizers say the plant will serve as a long-term model for managing historic mining pollution across the country.
2: Montana Secretary of State Christy Jacobson has announced that more than 575,000 absentee ballot packets are heading to mailboxes across the state for the upcoming November 3rd general election. County election offices are currently issuing the ballots to active, registered absentee voters who can expect them to arrive in the coming days. Election officials are reminding voters that all absentee ballots must be returned to their local election office by 8 p.m. on Election Day. To ensure their vote counts, residents are encouraged to return their ballots promptly and carefully following the instructions provided by their county. For those planning to vote in person, election officials recommend confirming polling locations and reviewing sample ballots ahead of time. Voters will also need to bring a required form of photo identification to the polls, such as a valid driver's license, military or tribal ID, or a U.S. passport. Voters can track their absentee ballot, find their polling place, and review acceptable forms of identification by visiting the official state website at votemt.gov. Keep up with all your news, local sports, community events, and more on our website, HighlineToday.com. 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
4: From ABC News, I'm Wayne Cabot. If actions speak louder than words, then Russia has spoken loudly. It didn't use words to answer President Trump's surprise claim of a deal between Russia and Ukraine to stop bombing energy plants. It used bombs and hit Ukraine again today. ABC's Patrick Reivel.
5: Ukraine's President Zelensky says he was surprised by Trump's announcement, learning about it on social media. But he says Kyiv is ready to agree if Russia does as well. Shortly before Trump's announcement, Zelensky told ABC's This Week that Ukraine wants an immediate energy ceasefire. Russian officials, meanwhile, have yet to respond to Trump's declaration.
4: But the bombs it sent cut power and water tonight in Kyiv. Another deadly attack today by Houthi rebels on the international airport in Riyadh. The attacks now coming almost nonstop. One person died today, a Pakistani, 12 yesterday, an American among them. That led President Trump to say the U.S. is considering helping the Saudis fight the Iran-backed rebels. Today, the Houthis said that they carried out four strikes on the Saudi area today alone. Pope Leo will undergo surgery to remove a nodule from his lung in the coming days, not saying if it's benign or cancerous. ABC foreign correspondent Tom Sufi Burridge at the Vatican.
6: Pope Leo breaking the news himself in St. Peter's Square, telling the crowd that doctors during checkups had found what the Pope described as a circumscribed nodule in his lung. The Pope sounded upbeat and just before the announcement indicated he still plans to travel to South America on a 2-week trip next month. The Vatican telling us he is expected to spend about a week

0: week in the hospital.
1: Both U.S. coasts are dealing with hurricane remnants. Outages still widespread in the Florida panhandle from a storm moving up the East Coast now. Twisters and flooding today in North Carolina. On the other coast, powerful Pacific waves stirred up by Rachel battering the coast of Southern California. The wind now fueling a brush fire in Santa Clarita. Evacuations underway. 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
1: What would possess a man to climb into a reserve filled with tigers in England? We may never know.
3: South Yorkshire police telling ABC News the man entered a tiger enclosure Saturday afternoon. The tiger attacking the man, leaving him seriously injured. Emergency crews rushing to the scene, including two ambulances and an air ambulance. Despite efforts to save him, the man was pronounced dead. Investigators working to determine exactly what happened. Authorities say the tiger was not injured and remained inside its enclosure with no threat to the public.
1: ABC's Rena Roy. Congress can't agree on much these days, but a bipartisan group of six senators today called on President Trump to immediately reverse course on a plan to purchase diesel from Russia. Four Republicans and two Democrats signing a statement declaring the United States should not provide Putin with a financial lifeline while Russia continues to kill Ukrainian civilians. Republicans who signed on: Susan Collins of Maine, Lisa Murkowski of Alaska, Tom Tillis, North Carolina, John Curtis of Utah. The Democrats are Jean Shaheen of New Hampshire and Richard Blumenthal of Connecticut, agreeing the deal is a bad one. Former U.S. Ambassador to Poland, Daniel Fried.
4: It puts us on the side of the Russians, putting money into their war machine when they are busy trying to conquer Ukraine and, by the way, cooperating with Iran. So the whole notion made no sense.
1: Wayne Cabot, ABC News.
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7: Your Weather Command forecast. Tonight, near 100% chance of snow, with possible accumulation of up to 5 inches. Low in the mid-20s, northeast wind 10 to 15 miles per hour. Tomorrow, cloudy, dropping to a 50% chance of snow, with slight chance of rain in the morning, high in the upper 30s. North wind 5 to 10 miles per hour, becoming southwest for the afternoon. Tomorrow night, mostly cloudy, low in the lower 20s.
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0: The MSU Rodeo Booster Club will hold their third annual Extreme Bingo Friday, October 16th in the Hill County 4-H Chuck Wagon. 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There will be $10,000 worth of prizes, guns, and cash. A Sloppy Joe meal will be provided. 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Again, that's Make or Mess, Thursday afternoons at 3:30 p.m. at the Haverhill County Library, 406-265-2123.
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0: I'm John Ryder. Week 5 in the NFL. The Patriots go to 3-2. The Raiders drop to 3-2. New England rolls Las Vegas 45-17. Drake May, 374 yards passing, 4 touchdowns, 2 of those to Pomp Douglas. Steelers go to 3-2 after a 34-22 victory over the Colts. Aaron Rodgers, 3 touchdown passes, 2 of those to Pat Freiermuth. The Giants and Commanders finish in a 27-all tie in overtime at Washington. Jameis Winston, 326 yards passing, 3 touchdowns, no picks. Giants head coach John Harbaugh on finishing in a tie.
1: Was it a win? No. Was it a loss? No. It was a tie. How's that make you feel? I'm happy it wasn't a loss, and I'm sad it wasn't a win. So that's how I feel. You know, it's a tie. It's a heck of a lot better than a loss, but it's not as good as a win. So I know it just sounds like so obvious, but that's kind of how you feel. You know, I mean, we've had a lot of these conversations over the years. It's we'll take it. We'll take it right now. We were down 14, came back, and we got a tie. It doesn't really matter. We should never have been down 14.
0: Giants now 3-1-1 on the season. The Vikings are 5-0, a 23-13 winner over the Saints in New Orleans. Aaron Jones, 113 yards rushing at a touchdown. In London, the Jaguars go to 4-1, a 19-17 victory over the Eagles. Cam Little, a walk-off 57-yard field goal. Bengals 3-2, 31-24 victory over the Dolphins. In Miami, Joe Burrow, 4 touchdown passes to 4 different receivers. Jets are 2-3. They get past the Browns 17-12. Braylon Allen go-ahead 22-yard touchdown run with 3 minutes to go. The Packers drill the Bears 31-7. Jordan Love, 2 touchdown passes, both to Christian Watson.
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0: Now for an extended look at your Weather Command forecast. Tonight, near 100% chance of snow, with possible accumulation of up to 5 inches. Low in the mid-20s, northeast wind 10 to 15 miles per hour. Tomorrow, cloudy, dropping to a 50% chance of snow, with slight chance of rain in the morning, high in the upper 30s. North wind 5 to 10 miles per hour, becoming southwest for the afternoon. Tomorrow night, mostly cloudy, low in the lower 20s. South wind 5 to 10 miles per hour. Tuesday, partly sunny in the morning, becoming clear. High in the mid 40s, southwest wind 5 to 10 miles per hour. Tuesday night and Wednesday, mostly clear, low in the lower 20s, high in the mid 50s. Wednesday night, partly cloudy, low about 30. Thursday through Friday, mostly clear, highs in the upper 50s, low in the upper 20s.
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1: The United States Department of Agriculture says an updated interactive tool designed to help communities analyze and strengthen their local food systems will be featured in an upcoming webinar. The Food and Agriculture Mapper and Explorer, known as FAME 2.0,

0: Organizers will demonstrate how users can navigate local food conditions, generate data visualizations, and compare agriculture, economic, health, and community indicators across different counties and states. The platform is designed to assist communities with planning, research, grant writing, and development efforts. The introductory webinar is scheduled for Wednesday, October 21st at noon Mountain Time. Registration is open to community organizations, practitioners, and members of the public that are interested in food system data. Havre Public Schools has released the names of the three people who have applied to fill the current vacancy on the district school board. The vacancy was created when former chairman Tim Sheely resigned earlier this summer. The three applicants who have applied to finish the remainder of Sheely's term are Dr. Douglas Dietemann, Brandy Murphy, and Curtis Smeeby.
1: Montana State University will celebrate National Dyslexia Month by hosting its annual Dyslexia and Innovation Symposium of Changemakers on October 22nd. The free hybrid event runs from 5 to 8 p.m. in Inspiration Hall on the MSU campus, and it will also be live streamed. While in-person tickets are free, registration is required online. This year's speakers include Sesame Street and Nickelodeon creative director Teresa Fitzgerald, Superpower Mentors founder Jake Sussman, and award-winning San Francisco creative Gil Gershoni. Gershoni will also moderate a panel featuring MSU students Layla Hartley, Murray Stebbins, and Jillian Stevens, who will share their personal journeys navigating the education system with dyslexia. Organizers say the event aims to spotlight the unique strengths and design thinking capabilities of the dyslexic mind. This has been a production of New Media Broadcasters.
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3: From ABC News, I'm Wayne Cabot. Cancel the ads. The order from a federal judge in New York to the White House, which spent taxpayer money on campaign-style ads featuring President Trump. The judge ruling in favor of Common Cause, which said the ads were clearly an illegal misuse of money. No comment from the White House, but in defending Trump, the Justice Department said the order isn't necessary because the last ads were scheduled to run today. The White House says there are no plans to reimburse taxpayers for the $20 million already spent. At a teller rally in Georgia, the president told voters the war will be over very quickly and prices will go down a lot. The rise in gas prices, he says, is necessary to stop Iran from getting a nuclear weapon. Russia attacked Ukraine hours after President Trump said the two nations agreed to an energy ceasefire. This after Trump said the Ukraine's president needs to go.
4: President Trump claiming to have brokered a new deal to end strikes on energy facilities in Russia and Ukraine. Trump has repeatedly blamed Ukraine's president for causing higher diesel prices, telling reporters,
5: "He's not going to affect our farmers. And he's not going to affect our ranches, and he's not going to affect the rest of the world."
4: And venting his frustration Saturday, Trump called for Volodymyr Zelensky to go.
5: "I suggest they get a new leader who can make a deal."
4: Critics in Congress say the move to lift sanctions only rewards Putin and funds his war.
3: As Stephen Portnoy reporting, Houthi rebels struck across Saudi Arabia today, including the airport in Riyadh, where a weekend strike left 12 people dead, including an American. President Trump saying the U.S. may get involved and help the Saudis fight. A tropical storm brings no relief to California town dealing with a brush fire, Santa Clarita.
6: It did dump quite a bit of rain on the other side of the mountains. But as that storm impacts the mountains, that with that increase in elevation, it causes that storm to drop all its precipitation. And so by the time it reached here, then it was a dry storm.
3: This is ABC News.
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4: Careful where you charge that battery. A 3-year-old girl in Philadelphia died today after being trapped in a burning row home. The fire marshal's office saying the fire was caused by an e-bike lithium-ion battery in an upstairs bedroom. Twisters hit North Carolina and floodwaters rose from a storm that was once a hurricane. Days later, you can still hear the hum of generators across the Florida panhandle. ABC's Leslie Lopez reports from Pensacola.
5: 2 days after landfall, the Florida Army National Guard and outside aid organizations are in Florida.
6: We need supplies, we need water, everything, and we don't have power.
5: Tornadoes also forming in the storm's wake.
7: Oh.
5: This massive one paralyzing drivers in Screven County, Georgia.
8: It is gone.
5: And in North Carolina, at least 6 reported tornadoes already amid flash flooding. Rutherford County residents told to seek higher ground.
4: People trained for months for the Moab 240 in Utah. That's actually a 241.8-mile ultra race that takes runners through the desert, canyons, rock formations, 2 mountain ranges. All that training, all that travel, and it's now been called off. The weather has become too dangerous to safely continue. Conditions expected to get worse overnight, but some runners already started and are out there. They're being told to shelter until crews can pick them up. The Bears wore number 89 on the backs of their helmets as they played Green Bay at Lambeau Field, honoring Mike Ditka. I'm Wayne Cabot, ABC News.
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11: Your Weather Command forecast. Tonight, near 100% chance of snow, with possible accumulation of up to 5 inches. Low in the mid-20s, northeast wind 10 to 15 miles per hour. Tomorrow, cloudy, dropping to a 50% chance of snow, with slight chance of rain in the morning, high in the upper 30s. North wind 5 to 10 miles per hour, becoming southwest for the afternoon. Tomorrow night, mostly cloudy, low in the lower 20s.
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0: For 250 years, America's been through it all.
1: My son was a big hockey fan. We were following the U.S. team. Nobody thought they'd win against the Russians. I was working the toll booth

0: The Americans are controlling the puck.
1: Cars coming through, one after another, and I'm listening.
0: They could do it. They could do it.
1: And I'm thinking, we might actually do this.
0: Do you believe in miracles?
1: Yes! I just started jumping up and down in the booth. People had it on in their car. They're cheering. I'm cheering. Driver drops his money. I waved him through anyway. Picked it up later. You know, it felt like the whole country was in that booth with me.
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3: 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Found near Rudyard on the High Line, the facility's lifelike duckbill dinosaur and egg nest display place you right next to these ancient creatures. The Depot Museum also has displays of items representing the homesteading era, including a farm equipment, a period-furnished schoolhouse with teacherage, homestead shack, and blacksmith shop. 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

0: Now for an extended look at your weather command forecast. Tonight, near 100% chance of snow, with possible accumulation of up to 5 inches. Low in the mid-20s, northeast wind 10 to 15 miles per hour. Tomorrow, cloudy, dropping to a 50% chance of snow, with slight chance of rain in the morning, high in the upper 30s. North wind 5 to 10 miles per hour, becoming southwest for the afternoon. Tomorrow night, mostly cloudy, low in the lower 20s. South wind 5 to 10 miles per hour. Tuesday, partly sunny in the morning, becoming clear. High in the mid 40s, southwest wind 5 to 10 miles per hour. Tuesday night and Wednesday, mostly clear, low in the lower 20s, high in the mid 50s. Wednesday night, partly cloudy, low about 30. Thursday through Friday, mostly clear, highs in the upper 50s, low in the upper 20s.
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1: Havre Public Schools has released the names of the three people who've applied to fill the current vacancy on the district school board. The vacancy was created when former chairman Tim Sheely resigned earlier this summer. The three applicants who have applied to finish the remainder of Sheely's term are Dr. Douglas Dietemann, Brandy Murphy, and Curtis Smeeby. The three candidates will be interviewed, and the board will make a selection at the monthly Havre Public School Board of Trustees meeting on Tuesday, October 13th, 6:30 p.m. at the Havre Middle School Auditorium.
2: The Montana Commission on Community Service and the Governor's Office of Community Service announced over $1 million in funding from AmeriCorps. The total funding amount is granted to the Montana Commission on Community Service, the governor-appointed state

0: and public agencies across the state. These AmeriCorps grants provide support to 37 AmeriCorps members engaging in service across the state. An additional $138,000 will be provided to Montana Legal Services Association and 120 volunteers through the Volunteer Generation Fund. Quote, the Volunteer Generation Fund reflects a strategic partnership between the Office of Community Service and Montana Legal Services Association and is an invaluable support for our pro bono volunteer programs. Pro bono services are critical to ensuring that access to justice is available to all Montanans. End quote. Allison Paul, Executive Director of MLSA, said. Yellowstone National Park hosted 868,450 recreation visits in September, marking a 3% increase compared to September of last year. Park officials report that while last month saw a bump from 2025, it represents a 2% drop from the record-breaking September of 2021. So far this year, overall park visitation is down slightly, with roughly 4.36 million visits recorded through September. That total is down 1% from last year and down 3% from the same nine-month period in 2021. This has been a production of New Media Broadcasters.
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3: From ABC News, I'm Wayne Cabot. Now in the nighttime darkness, you can still hear it, the hum of generators rumbling across the Florida Panhandle. Folks getting ready for another day of cleaning up from a hurricane. ABC's Leslie Lopez in Pensacola.
4: Will you see the lightning?
5: The storm turning deadly this weekend. Four people have died. According to officials, two killed in Alabama and two people killed inside their homes in Florida.
6: A lot of trees knocked down. A lot of hazards. There may be still power lines knocked down. We may see flooding from some of these rivers over the next day, two, 3 days.
5: The remnants of Isaias is barreling north.
3: And there were twisters in North Carolina. President Trump's surprise Sunday announcement, Russia and Ukraine agreeing to stop attacking each other's energy plants, apparently was a surprise to Russia, which continued to attack. ABC's Patrick Reval.
7: Ukrainian officials say Russia has struck a thermal power plant in the eastern city of Kharkiv after President Trump had announced this energy ceasefire between Russia and Ukraine. Trump earlier in a post said both countries had agreed to stop attacks on energy infrastructure with immediate effect. But Ukraine's President Zelensky says he was surprised by Trump's announcement, learning about it on social media.
3: And the president now saying he may help the Saudis fight the Houthis after strikes killed an American this weekend. Gas prices are going down in North Carolina. Actually, it's the gas tax, 41 cents being suspended for 8 weeks, signed by Governor Josh Stein.
8: Stein's signature means that North Carolina drivers will soon see relief at the pump in the form of what legislators are calling a gas tax holiday. But it still could be a few days before North Carolina drivers actually notice that price difference at their local stations. That's because gas stations typically buy fuel every 2 to 4 days. So when they last filled up and how often they go through supply will impact timing.
3: And we'll see if the prices do go down 41 cents. As expected, with the gas tax going away, Sean Coffey with our ABC affiliate. 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
1: If you plan to vote this year or already have, why? What's the main thing motivating you? Registered voters in a new Reuters Ipsos poll say it's the cost of living, hands down, 50% saying that's driving how they'll vote in the congressional midterms. Specifically, health care, the top thing voters want Congress to prioritize. Then gasoline, food, and housing. On those things, voters trust Democrats over Republicans in double digits. President Trump says people should vote as if he's on the ballot, but most say they plan to vote for specific candidates rather than based on how they feel about Trump, 59% to 29%. A former Republican is running as a Democrat in traditionally red Kansas and is very close in the polls in the Senate race against Republican incumbent Roger Marshall. He's Adam Hamilton, a pastor, and explained on ABC this week.
2: I voted for people on both sides, and I'm proud to be a Democrat, but what matters to me more than the letter behind your name is who you are, what you stand for, your character. And I think there's a lot of people like that in our state.
1: The Pope is heading for surgery in the next few days to remove a nodule on his lung. Leo didn't say if it was cancerous or benign. He said it was found early, and he asked for prayers. College football has a new number one. Georgia is back on top of the AP Top 25 after beating Alabama. The former number one Texas fell to Oklahoma in the Red River rivalry game. Wayne Cabot, ABC News.
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5: Your Weather Command forecast. Tonight, near 100% chance of snow, with possible accumulation of up to 5 inches. Low in the mid-20s, northeast wind 10 to 15 miles per hour. Tomorrow, cloudy, dropping to a 50% chance of snow, with slight chance of rain in the morning, high in the upper 30s. North wind 5 to 10 miles per hour, becoming southwest for the afternoon. Tomorrow night, mostly cloudy, low in the lower 20s.
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big changes are coming to Ezzy's on the west side of Havre. That location will be undergoing renovations for the next several weeks as Ezzy's works to make things even better for you. But don't worry, Ezzy's is still open. While the west side location is being renovated, stop by the Ezzy's location next to Doucher Capron Insurance.

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1: Now for an extended look at your Weather Command forecast. Tonight, near 100% chance of snow, with possible accumulation of up to 5 inches. Low in the mid-20s, northeast wind 10 to 15 miles per hour. Tomorrow, cloudy, dropping to a 50% chance of snow, with slight chance of rain in the morning, high in the upper 30s. North wind 5 to 10 miles per hour, becoming southwest for the afternoon. Tomorrow night, mostly cloudy, low in the lower 20s. South wind 5 to 10 miles per hour. Tuesday, partly sunny in the morning, becoming clear. High in the mid 40s, southwest wind 5 to 10 miles per hour. Tuesday night and Wednesday, mostly clear, low in the lower 20s, high in the mid 50s. Wednesday night, partly cloudy, low about 30. Thursday through Friday, mostly clear, highs in the upper 50s, low in the upper 20s. 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
1: The Montana Department of Environmental Quality has received a major regional award for its work cleaning up historic mining pollution. The Federal Office of Surface Mining Reclamation and Enforcement presented Montana with the 2026 Western States and Tribes Regional Abandoned Mine Land Reclamation Award. The honor recognizes the Belt Creek Water Treatment Plant, which launched last November, to tackle over a century of acid mine drainage. For decades, the creek received hundreds of pounds of iron and aluminum daily, destroying aquatic life and ruining the water for farming and residential use. The new $13 million facility now treats about 150 gallons of contaminated water per minute, preventing pollution from flowing downstream. Project organizers say the plant will serve as a long-term model for managing historic mining pollution across the country.
2: Montana Secretary of State Christy Jacobson has announced that more than 575,000 absentee ballot packets are heading to mailboxes across the state for the upcoming November 3rd general election. County election offices are currently issuing the ballots to active, registered absentee voters who can expect them to arrive in the coming days. Election officials are reminding voters that all absentee ballots must be returned to their local election office by 8 p.m. on Election Day. To ensure their vote counts, residents are encouraged to return their ballots promptly and carefully following the instructions provided by their county. For those planning to vote in person, election

0: 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Voters will also need to bring a required form of photo identification to the polls, such as a valid driver's license, military or tribal ID, or a U.S. passport. Voters can track their absentee ballot, find their polling place, and review acceptable forms of identification by visiting the official state website at votemt.gov. Keep up with all your news, local sports, community events, and more on our website, HighlineToday.com. 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
1: You've finally worked up the courage to ask her the big question. You've been searching for the perfect way to tell her how you feel, and you want the moment to be a wonderful memory for the rest of your lives. Leave her speechless with a beautiful diamond engagement ring. 20 years from now, she may not remember exactly what you said, but she will remember the moment. A diamond says it all. J.M. 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
3: From ABC News, I'm Wayne Cabot. The war will be over very quickly, and prices will go down a lot. That from President Trump at a teller rally in Georgia, telling voters that rising gas prices is necessary to stop Iran from getting a nuclear weapon. Russia continued attacking Ukraine after President Trump claimed that the two nations agreed to an energy ceasefire. Ukraine's president saying he was surprised by Trump's announcement and had an answer to Trump's call for him to go.
4: Volodymyr Zelensky appeared on ABC's This Week, and he did acknowledge the president's call for elections in Ukraine.
5: Tell Putin, give us 2 months, 60 days of total ceasefire, 60 days, and we will organize elections.
4: Now, during that interview, Zelensky also floated the option of a ceasefire on energy. Ukraine would stop attacking Russian diesel facilities if Moscow agreed to stop striking Ukraine's electrical grid. And an hour after that interview aired, we saw the president on social media announcing that an energy ceasefire had been agreed upon between the parties.
3: And then the Russian strikes continued. Trump's threat of helping the Saudis fight the Houthis didn't stop the Houthis from new attacks on the Saudi airport over the weekend. Strikes left at least 13 dead, including an American. Generators still humming into a third night after the hurricane hit the Florida panhandle. The governor warning rivers may keep rising. ABC's Leslie Lopez is there.
6: We are just looking at so much destruction in the Pensacola area. We are concerned with how long it's going to take for power to be restored. But we do think that this was a very strong burst of wind that moved through this area since there's so much destruction right around here.
3: Prayers for the pontiff.
7: Now, there are encouraging signs. The first American pontiff saying the abnormality is in a very initial phase and well localized. Doctors plan to remove it in the coming days, and tests will then determine whether the nodule is benign or cancerous. The Vatican's telling us he's expected to spend about a week in the hospital.
3: That's Maggie Rooley, and you're listening to ABC News.
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3: Again, with the sewer people, three more popping out of a Manhattan manhole over the weekend. We may never know who they are or what they were doing down there.
13: By the time they arrived, police say those three men were gone. They got a call around 1 a.m., just before 1 a.m. this morning here on West 141st Street between Amsterdam and Broadway Avenues. Now, a similar scene just 2 days earlier on Friday on the Upper East Side. Five people, including four men and a

0: Women were spotted coming out of a manhole on East 82nd Street just after 2 a.m.
1: Proving the city never sleeps, ABC Shante Lon. Some who've been caught say that they were down there fishing for any jewelry that might have dropped through storm grates. A federal judge in New York has ordered the Trump White House to stop running taxpayer-funded ads featuring the president, but the White House says there are no plans to reimburse the $20 million already spent. About Friday's mass killing in Erie, Pennsylvania, a man whose toddler was among the eight killed, saying the gunman was a grandfather who never seemed distressed or out of the ordinary, but Julius Windham says that calm demeanor was a front. Windham mourning his one-year-old daughter, Amariana, his pregnant mother, and the woman's five-year-old son, an unborn baby. The 45-year-old gunman took his own life, but he still do not have a motive. He was related to seven of the eight people killed. Flowers and stuffed animals are collecting outside the home. I'm Wayne Cabot, ABC News.
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4: Your Weather Command forecast. Tonight, near 100% chance of snow, with possible accumulation of up to 5 inches. Low in the mid-20s, northeast wind 10 to 15 miles per hour. Tomorrow, cloudy, dropping to a 50% chance of snow, with slight chance of rain in the morning, high in the upper 30s. North wind 5 to 10 miles per hour, becoming southwest for the afternoon. Tomorrow night, mostly cloudy, low in the lower 20s.
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0: Now for an extended look at your Weather Command forecast. Tonight, near 100% chance of snow, with possible accumulation of up to 5 inches. Low in the mid-20s, northeast wind 10 to 15 miles per hour. Tomorrow, cloudy, dropping to a 50% chance of snow, with slight chance of rain in the morning, high in the upper 30s. North wind 5 to 10 miles per hour, becoming southwest for the afternoon. Tomorrow night, mostly cloudy, low in the lower 20s. South wind 5 to 10 miles per hour. Tuesday, partly sunny in the morning, becoming clear. High in the mid 40s, southwest wind 5 to 10 miles per hour. Tuesday night and Wednesday, mostly clear, low in the lower 20s, high in the mid 50s. Wednesday night, partly cloudy, low about 30. Thursday through Friday, mostly clear, highs in the upper 50s, low in the upper 20s.
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1: The United States Department of Agriculture says an updated interactive tool designed to help communities analyze and strengthen their local food systems will be featured in an upcoming webinar. The Food and Agriculture Mapper and Explorer, known as FAME 2.0, aggregates data from dozens of public sources into a single platform. During the session, organizers will demonstrate how users can navigate local food conditions, generate data visualizations, and compare agriculture, economic, health, and community indicators across different counties and states. The platform is designed to assist communities with planning, research, grant writing, and development efforts. The introductory webinar is scheduled for Wednesday, October 21st at noon Mountain Time. Registration is open to community organizations, practitioners, and members of the public that are interested in food system data. Havre Public Schools has released the names of the three people who have applied to fill the current vacancy.

0: Shi Li resigned earlier this summer. The three applicants who have applied to finish the remainder of Shi Li's term are Dr. Douglas Dai T. Mann, Brandy Murphy, and Curtis Meeby.
1: Montana State University will celebrate National Dyslexia Month by hosting its annual Dyslexia and Innovation Symposium of Changemakers on October 22nd. The free hybrid event runs from 5 to 8 p.m. in Inspiration Hall on the MSU campus, and it will also be live streamed. While in-person tickets are free, registration is required online. This year's speakers include Sesame Street and Nickelodeon creative director Teresa Fitzgerald, Superpower Mentors founder Jake Sussman, and award-winning San Francisco creative Gil Gershoni. Gershoni will also moderate a panel featuring MSU students Layla Hartley, Murray Stebbins, and Jillian Stevens, who will share their personal journeys navigating the education system with dyslexia. Organizers say the event aims to spotlight the unique strengths and design thinking capabilities of the dyslexic mind. This has been a production of New Media Broadcasters.
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6: From ABC News, I'm Wayne Cabot. Now in the nighttime darkness, you can still hear it, the hum of generators rumbling across the Florida Panhandle. Folks getting ready for another day of cleaning up from a hurricane. ABC's Leslie Lopez in Pensacola.
7: Will you see the lightning?
8: The storm turning deadly this weekend. Four people have died. According to officials, two killed in Alabama and two people killed inside their homes in Florida.
9: A lot of trees knocked down. A lot of hazards. There may be still power lines knocked down. We may see flooding from some of these rivers over the next day, two, 3 days.
8: The remnants of Isaias is barreling north.
6: And there were twisters in North Carolina. President Trump's surprise Sunday announcement, Russia and Ukraine agreeing to stop attacking each other's energy plants, apparently was a surprise to Russia, which continued to attack. ABC's Patrick Reval.
10: Ukrainian officials say Russia has struck a thermal power plant in the eastern city of Kharkiv after President Trump had announced this energy ceasefire between Russia and Ukraine. Trump earlier in a post said both countries had agreed to stop attacks on energy infrastructure with immediate effect. But Ukraine's President Zelensky says he was surprised by Trump's announcement, learning about it on social media.
6: And the president now saying he may help the Saudis fight the Houthis after strikes killed an American this weekend. Gas prices are going down in North Carolina. Actually, it's the gas tax, 41 cents being suspended for 8 weeks, signed by Governor Josh Stein.
11: Stein's signature means that North Carolina drivers will soon see relief at the pump in the form of what legislators are calling a gas tax holiday. But it still could be a few days before North Carolina drivers actually notice that price difference at their local stations. That's because gas stations typically buy fuel every 2 to 4 days. So when they last filled up and how often they go through supply will impact timing.
6: And we'll see if the prices do go down 41 cents. As expected, with the gas tax going away, Sean Coffey with our ABC affiliate. 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

0: If you plan to vote this year or already have, why? What's the main thing motivating you? Registered voters in a new Reuters Ipsos poll say it's the cost of living, hands down, 50% saying that's driving how they'll vote in the congressional midterm. Specifically, health care, the top thing voters want Congress to prioritize, then gasoline, food, and housing. On those things, voters trust Democrats over Republicans in double digits. President Trump says people should vote as if he's on the ballot, but most say they plan to vote for specific candidates rather than based on how they feel about Trump, 59% to 29%. A former Republican is running as a Democrat in traditionally red Kansas and is very close in the polls in the Senate race against Republican incumbent Roger Marshall. He's Adam Hamilton, a pastor, and explained on ABC this week.
1: I voted for people on both sides, and I'm proud to be a Democrat, but what matters to me more than the letter behind your name is who you are, what you stand for, your character. And I think there's a lot of people like that in our state.
0: The Pope is heading for surgery in the next few days to remove a nodule on his lung. Leo didn't say if it was cancerous or benign. He said it was found early, and he asked for prayers. College football has a new number one. Georgia is back on top of the AP Top 25 after beating Alabama. The former number one Texas fell to Oklahoma in the Red River rivalry game. Wayne Cabot, ABC News.
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4: Your Weather Command forecast. Tonight, near 100% chance of snow, with possible accumulation of up to 5 inches. Low in the mid-20s, northeast wind 10 to 15 miles per hour. Tomorrow, cloudy, dropping to a 50% chance of snow, with slight chance of rain in the morning, high in the upper 30s. North wind 5 to 10 miles per hour, becoming southwest for the afternoon. Tomorrow night, mostly cloudy, low in the lower 20s.
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The Wapichugan buffalo jump predates us by almost 2,000 years and is the most studied buffalo jump in the state and the only site with archaeological materials left in place for public viewing. Peoples of the Bassant, Avonlea, and Old Women's Saddle Butte were the primary prehistoric occupants of the area for the last two millennia. This site is generally recognized as the best for regional documentation of those cultures. At the end of each tour, visitors are taught how to throw the atletal, weapon of choice for the Bassant. Earliest peoples at the site, this site is handicapped accessible and open June 1st through Labor Day.

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0: at your Weather Command forecast. Tonight, near 100% chance of snow, with possible accumulation of up to 5 inches. Low in the mid-20s, northeast wind 10 to 15 miles per hour. Tomorrow, cloudy, dropping to a 50% chance of snow, with slight chance of rain in the morning, high in the upper 30s. North wind 5 to 10 miles per hour, becoming southwest for the afternoon. Tomorrow night, mostly cloudy, low in the lower 20s. South wind 5 to 10 miles per hour. Tuesday, partly sunny in the morning, becoming clear. High in the mid 40s, southwest wind 5 to 10 miles per hour. Tuesday night and Wednesday, mostly clear, low in the lower 20s, high in the mid 50s. Wednesday night, partly cloudy, low about 30. Thursday through Friday, mostly clear, highs in the upper 50s, low in the upper 20s.
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1: Havre Public Schools has released the names of the three people who've applied to fill the current vacancy on the district school board. The vacancy was created when former chairman Tim Sheely resigned earlier this summer. The three applicants who have applied to finish the remainder of Sheely's term are Dr. Douglas Dietemann, Brandy Murphy, and Curtis Smeeby. The three candidates will be interviewed, and the board will make a selection at the monthly Havre Public School Board of Trustees meeting on Tuesday, October 13th, 6:30 p.m. at the Havre Middle School Auditorium.
2: The Montana Commission on Community Service and the Governor's Office of Community Service announced over $1 million in funding from AmeriCorps. The total funding amount is granted to the Montana Commission on Community Service, the Governor-appointed State Service Commission, which in turn has awarded grants to nonprofit organizations and public agencies across the state. These AmeriCorps grants provide support to 37 AmeriCorps members engaging in service across the state. An additional $138,000 will be provided to Montana Legal Services Association and 120 volunteers through the Volunteer Generation Fund. Quote, the Volunteer Generation Fund reflects a strategic partnership between the Office of Community Service and Montana Legal Services Association and is an invaluable support for our pro bono volunteer programs. Pro bono services are critical to ensuring that access to justice is available to all Montanans, end quote, Allison Paul, executive director of MLSA, said. Yellowstone National Park hosted 868,450 recreation visits in September, marking a 3% increase compared to September of last year. Park officials report that while last month saw a bump from 2025, it represents a 2% drop from the record-breaking September of 2021. So far this year, overall park visitation is down slightly, with roughly 4.36 million visits recorded through September. That total is down 1% from last year and down 3% from the same nine-month period in 2021. This has been a production of New Media Broadcasters.
0: From ABC News, I'm Wayne Cabot. The war will be over very quickly and prices will go down a lot. That from President Trump at a teller rally in Georgia, telling voters the rising gas prices is necessary to stop Iran from getting a nuclear weapon. Russia continued attacking Ukraine after President Trump claimed that the two nations agreed to an energy ceasefire. Ukraine's president saying he was surprised by Trump's announcement and had an answer to Trump's call for him to go.
3: Volodymyr Zelensky appeared on ABC's This Week, and he did acknowledge the president's call for elections in Ukraine.
4: Tell Putin, give us 2 months, 60 days of total ceasefire, 60 days, and we will organize elections.
3: Now, during that interview, Zelensky also floated the option of a ceasefire on energy. Ukraine would stop attacking Russian diesel facilities if Moscow agreed to stop striking Ukraine's electrical grid. And an hour after that interview aired, we saw the president on social media announcing that an energy ceasefire had been agreed upon between the parties.
0: And then the Russian strikes continued. Trump's threat of helping the Saudis fight the Houthis didn't stop the Houthis from new attacks on the Saudi airport over the weekend. Strikes left at least 13 dead, including an American. Generators still humming into a third night after the hurricane hit the Florida panhandle. The governor warning rivers may keep rising. ABC's Leslie Lopez is there.
5: We are just looking at so much destruction in the Pensacola area. We are concerned with how long it's going to take for power to be restored. But we do think that this was a very strong burst of wind that moved through this area since there's so much destruction right around here.
0: Prayers for the pontiff.
6: Now, there are encouraging signs. The first American pontiff saying the abnormality is in a very initial phase and well localized. Doctors plan to remove it in the coming days, and tests will then determine whether the nodule is benign or cancerous. The Vatican's telling us he's expected to spend about a week in the hospital.
0: That's Maggie Rooley, and you're listening to ABC News.
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3: Again, with the sewer people, three more popping out of a Manhattan manhole over the weekend. We may never know who they are or what they were doing down there.
4: By the time they arrived, police say those three men were gone. They got a call around 1 a.m., just before 1 a.m. this morning here on West 141st Street between Amsterdam and Broadway Avenues. Now, a similar scene just 2 days earlier on Friday on the Upper East Side. Five people, including four men and a woman, were spotted coming out of a manhole on East 82nd Street just after 2 a.m.
3: Proving the city never sleeps, ABC Shante Lawn. Some who've been caught say that they were down there fishing for any jewelry that might have dropped through storm grates. A federal judge in New York has ordered the Trump White House to stop running taxpayer-funded ads featuring the president, but the White House says there are no plans to reimburse the $20 million already spent. About Friday's mass killing in Erie, Pennsylvania, a man whose toddler was among the eight killed, saying the gunman was a grandfather who never seemed distressed or out of the ordinary, but Julius Windham says that calm demeanor was a front. Windham mourning his one-year-old daughter, Amariana, his pregnant mother, and the woman's five-year-old son, an unborn baby. The 45-year-old gunman took his own life, but he still do not have a motive. He was related to seven of the eight people killed. Flowers and stuffed animals are collecting outside the home. I'm Wayne Cabot, ABC News.
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7: Your Weather Command forecast. Tonight, near 100% chance of snow, with possible accumulation of up to 5 inches. Low in the mid-20s, northeast wind 10 to 15 miles per hour. Tomorrow, cloudy, dropping to a 50% chance of snow, with slight chance of rain in the morning, high in the upper 30s. North wind 5 to 10 miles per hour, becoming southwest for the afternoon. Tomorrow night, mostly cloudy, low in the lower 20s.
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1: The Jim Rome Show. 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Good. That was the biggest waste of time ever, and it should have never happened in the first place.
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for an extended look at your Weather Command forecast. Tonight, near 100% chance of snow, with possible accumulation of up to 5 inches. Low in the mid-20s, northeast wind 10 to 15 miles per hour. Tomorrow, cloudy, dropping to a 50% chance of snow, with slight chance of rain in the morning, high in the upper 30s. North wind 5 to 10 miles per hour, becoming southwest for the afternoon. Tomorrow night, mostly cloudy, low in the lower 20s. South wind 5 to 10 miles per hour. Tuesday, partly sunny in the morning, becoming clear. High in the mid 40s, southwest wind 5 to 10 miles per hour. Tuesday night and Wednesday, mostly clear, low in the lower 20s, high in the mid 50s. Wednesday night, partly cloudy, low about 30. Thursday through Friday, mostly clear, highs in the upper 50s, low in the upper 20s.

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1: 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The Federal Office of Surface Mining Reclamation and Enforcement presented Montana with the 2026 Western States and Tribes Regional Abandoned Mine Land Reclamation Award. The honor recognizes the Belt Creek Water Treatment Plant, which launched last November, to tackle over a century of acid mine drainage. For decades, the creek received hundreds of pounds of iron and aluminum daily, destroying aquatic life and ruining the water for farming and residential use. The new $13 million facility now treats about 150 gallons of contaminated water per minute, preventing pollution from flowing downstream. Project organizers say the plant will serve as a long-term model for managing historic mining pollution across the country.
2: Montana Secretary of State Christy Jacobson has announced that more than 575,000 absentee ballot packets are heading to mailboxes across the state for the upcoming November 3rd general election. County election offices are currently issuing the ballots to active, registered absentee voters who can expect them to arrive in the coming days. Election officials are reminding voters that all absentee ballots must be returned to their local election office by 8 p.m. on Election Day. To ensure their vote counts, residents are encouraged to return their ballots promptly and carefully following the instructions provided by their county. For those planning to vote in person, election officials recommend confirming polling locations and reviewing sample ballots ahead of time. Voters will also need to bring a required form of photo identification to the polls, such as a valid driver's license, military or tribal ID, or a U.S. passport. Voters can track their absentee ballot, find their polling place, and review acceptable forms of identification by visiting the official state website at votemt.gov. Keep up with all your news, local sports, community events, and more on our website, HighlineToday.com. 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
0: From ABC News, I'm Wayne Cabot. Now in the nighttime darkness, you can still hear it, the hum of generators rumbling across the Florida Panhandle. Folks getting ready for another day of cleaning up from a hurricane. ABC's Leslie Lopez in Pensacola.
3: You see the lightning?
4: The storm turning deadly this weekend. Four people have died. According to officials, two killed in Alabama and two people killed inside their homes in Florida.
5: A lot of trees knocked down. A lot of hazards. There may be still power lines knocked down. We may see flooding from some of these rivers over the next day, two, 3 days.
4: The remnants of Isaias is barreling north.
0: And there were twisters in North Carolina. President Trump's surprise Sunday announcement, Russia and Ukraine agreeing to stop attacking each other's energy plants, apparently was a surprise to Russia, which continued to attack. ABC's Patrick Reval.
6: Ukrainian officials say Russia has struck a thermal power plant in the eastern city of Kharkiv after President Trump had announced this energy ceasefire between Russia and Ukraine. Trump earlier in a post said both countries had agreed to stop attacks on energy infrastructure with immediate effect. But Ukraine's President Zelensky says he was surprised by Trump's announcement, learning about it on social media.
0: And the president now saying he may help the Saudis fight the Houthis after strikes killed an American this weekend. Gas prices are going down in North Carolina. Actually, it's the gas tax, 41 cents being suspended for 8 weeks, signed by Governor Josh Stein.
7: Stein's signature means that North Carolina drivers will soon see relief at the pump in the form of what legislators are calling a gas tax holiday. But it still could be a few days before North Carolina drivers actually notice that price difference at their local stations. That's because gas stations typically buy fuel every 2 to 4 days. So when they last filled up and how often they go

0: on 41 cents, as expected with the gas tax going away. Sean Coffey with our ABC affiliate. 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
0: If you plan to vote this year or already have, why? What's the main thing motivating you? Registered voters in a new Reuters Ipsos poll say it's the cost of living, hands down, 50% saying that's driving how they'll vote in the congressional midterms. Specifically, healthcare, the top thing voters want Congress to prioritize, then gasoline, food, and housing. On those things, voters trust Democrats over Republicans in double digits. President Trump says people should vote as if he's on the ballot, but most say they plan to vote for specific candidates rather than based on how they feel about Trump, 59% to 29%. A former Republican is running as a Democrat in traditionally red Kansas and is very close in the polls in the Senate race against Republican incumbent Roger Marshall. He's Adam Hamilton, a pastor, and explained on ABC this week.
7: I voted for people on both sides, and I'm proud to be a Democrat, but what matters to me more than the letter behind your name is who you are, what you stand for, your character. And I think there's a lot of people like that in our state.
0: The Pope is heading for surgery in the next few days to remove a nodule on his lung. Leo didn't say if it was cancerous or benign. He said it was found early, and he asked for prayers. College football has a new number one. Georgia is back on top of the AP Top 25 after beating Alabama. The former number one Texas fell to Oklahoma in the Red River rivalry game. Wayne Cabot, ABC News.
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8: Your Weather Command forecast. Tonight, near 100% chance of snow, with possible accumulation of up to 5 inches. Low in the mid-20s, northeast wind 10 to 15 miles per hour. Tomorrow, cloudy, dropping to a 50% chance of snow, with slight chance of rain in the morning, high in the upper 30s. North wind 5 to 10 miles per hour, becoming southwest for the afternoon. Tomorrow night, mostly cloudy, low in the lower 20s.
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0: Look at your Weather Command forecast. Tonight, near 100% chance of snow, with possible accumulation of up to 5 inches. Low in the mid-20s, northeast wind 10 to 15 miles per hour. Tomorrow, cloudy, dropping to a 50% chance of snow, with slight chance of rain in the morning, high in the upper 30s. North wind 5 to 10 miles per hour, becoming southwest for the afternoon. Tomorrow night, mostly cloudy, low in the lower 20s. South wind 5 to 10 miles per hour. Tuesday, partly sunny in the morning, becoming clear. High in the mid 40s, southwest wind 5 to 10 miles per hour. Tuesday night and Wednesday, mostly clear, low in the lower 20s, high in the mid 50s. Wednesday night, partly cloudy, low about 30. Thursday through Friday, mostly clear, highs in the upper 50s, low in the upper 20s.
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1: Havre Public Schools has released the names of the three people who've applied to fill the current vacancy on the district school board. The vacancy was created when former chairman Tim Sheely resigned earlier this summer. The three applicants who have applied to finish the remainder of Sheely's term are Dr. Douglas Dietemann, Brandy Murphy, and Curtis Smeeby. The three candidates will be interviewed, and the board will make a selection at the monthly Havre Public School Board of Trustees meeting on Tuesday, October 13th, 6:30 p.m. at the Havre Middle School Auditorium.
2: The Montana Commission on Community Service and the Governor's Office of Community Service announced over $1 million in funding from AmeriCorps. The total funding amount is granted to the Montana Commission on Community Service, the Governor-appointed State Service Commission, which in turn has awarded grants to nonprofit organizations and public agencies across the state. These AmeriCorps grants provide support to 37 AmeriCorps members engaging in service across the state. An additional $138,000 will be provided to Montana Legal Services Association and 120 volunteers through the Volunteer Generation Fund. Quote, the Volunteer Generation Fund reflects a strategic partnership between the Office of Community Service and Montana Legal Services Association and is an invaluable support for our pro bono volunteer programs. Pro bono services are critical to ensuring that access to justice is available to all Montanans. End quote. Allison Paul, Executive Director of MLSA, said. Yellowstone National Park hosted 868,450 recreation visits in September, marking a 3% increase compared to September of last year. Park officials report that while last month saw a bump from 2025, it represents a 2% drop from the record-breaking September of 2021. So far this year, overall park visitation is down slightly, with roughly 4.36 million visits recorded through September. That total is down 1% from last year and down 3% from the same nine-month period in 2021. This has been a production of New Media Broadcasters.
0: From ABC News, I'm Wayne Cabot. The war will be over very quickly, and prices will go down a lot. That from President Trump at a Teller rally in Georgia, telling voters that rising gas prices is necessary to stop Iran from getting a nuclear weapon. Russia continued attacking Ukraine after President Trump claimed that the two nations agreed to an energy ceasefire. Ukraine's president saying he was surprised by Trump's announcement and had an answer to Trump's call for him to go.
3: Volodymyr Zelensky appeared on ABC's This Week, and he did acknowledge the president's call for elections in Ukraine.
4: Tell Putin, give us 2 months, 60 days of total ceasefire, 60 days, and we will organize elections.
3: Now, during that interview, Zelensky also floated the option of a ceasefire on energy. Ukraine would stop attacking Russian diesel facilities if Moscow agreed to stop striking Ukraine's electrical grid. And an hour after that interview aired, we saw the president on social media announcing that an energy ceasefire had been agreed upon between the parties.
0: And then the Russian strikes continued. Trump's threat of helping the Saudis fight the Houthis didn't stop the Houthis from new attacks on the Saudi airport over the weekend. Strikes left at least 13 dead, including an American. Generators still humming into a third night after the hurricane hit the Florida panhandle. The governor warning rivers may keep rising. ABC's Leslie Lopez is there.
5: We are just looking at so much destruction in the Pensacola area. We are concerned with how long it's going to take for power to be restored. But we do think that this was a very strong burst of wind that moved through this area since there's so much destruction right around here.
0: Prayers for the pontiff.
6: Now, there are encouraging signs. The first American pontiff saying the abnormality is in a very initial phase and well localized. Doctors plan to remove it in the coming days, and tests will then determine whether the nodule is benign or cancerous. The Vatican's telling us he's expected to spend about a week in the hospital.
0: That's Maggie Rooley, and you're listening to ABC News.
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3: Again, with the sewer people, three more popping out of a Manhattan manhole over the weekend. We may never know who they are or what they were doing down there.
4: By the time they arrived, police say those three men were gone. They got a call around 1 a.m., just before 1 a.m. this morning here on West 141st Street between Amsterdam and Broadway Avenues. Now, a similar scene just 2 days earlier on Friday on the Upper East Side. Five people, including four men and a woman, were spotted coming out of a manhole. Hole on East 82nd Street just after 2 a.m.
3: Proving the city never sleeps, ABC Shante Lawn. Some who've been caught say that they were down there fishing for any jewelry that might have dropped through storm grates. A federal judge in New York has ordered the Trump White House to stop running taxpayer-funded ads featuring the president, but the White House says there are no plans to reimburse the $20 million already spent. About Friday's mass killing in Erie, Pennsylvania, a man whose toddler was among the eight killed, saying the gunman was a grandfather who never seemed distressed or out of the ordinary. But Julius Windham says that calm demeanor was a front. Windham mourning his one-year-old daughter, Amariana, his pregnant mother, and the woman's five-year-old son, an unborn baby. The 45-year-old gunman took his own life, but he still do not have a motive. He was related to seven of the eight people killed. Flowers and stuffed animals are collecting outside the home. I'm Wayne Cabot, ABC News.
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7: Your Weather Command forecast. Tonight, near 100% chance of snow, with possible accumulation of up to 5 inches. Low in the mid-20s, northeast wind 10 to 15 miles per hour. Tomorrow, cloudy, dropping to a 50% chance of snow, with slight chance of rain in the morning, high in the upper 30s. North wind 5 to 10 miles per hour, becoming southwest for the afternoon. Tomorrow night, mostly cloudy, low in the lower 20s.
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Now for an extended look at your weather command forecast. Tonight, near 100% chance of snow, with possible accumulation of up to 5 inches. Low in the mid-20s, northeast wind 10 to 15 miles per hour. Tomorrow, cloudy, dropping to a 50% chance of snow, with slight chance of rain in the morning, high in the upper 30s. North wind 5 to 10 miles per hour, becoming southwest for the afternoon. Tomorrow night, mostly cloudy, low in the lower 20s. South wind 5 to 10 miles per hour. Tuesday, partly sunny in the morning, becoming clear. High in the mid-40s, southwest wind 5 to 10 miles per hour. Tuesday night and Wednesday, mostly clear, low in the lower 20s, high in the mid-50s. Wednesday night, partly cloudy, low about 30.

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0: Sorry, I didn't mean to wake you.
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0: Mind if I sit next to you?
1: Yeah, that's fine.
0: I'm sorry, have we met before?
1: I don't think so. I'm Joy.
0: Oh, nice to meet you, Joy. I'm Brady.
1: Sorry, I was sleeping and I had this funny dream.
0: That's okay. I guess we all have those, huh?

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1: The Montana Department of Environmental Quality has received a major regional award for its work cleaning up historic mining pollution. The Federal Office of Surface Mining Reclamation and Enforcement presented Montana with the 2026 Western States and Tribes Regional Abandoned Mine Land Reclamation Award. The honor recognizes the Belt Creek Water Treatment Plant, which launched last November, to tackle over a century of acid mine drainage. For decades, the creek received hundreds of pounds of iron and aluminum daily, destroying aquatic life and ruining the water for farming and residential use. The new $13 million facility now treats about 150 gallons of contaminated water per minute, preventing pollution from flowing downstream. Project organizers say the plant will serve as a long-term model for managing historic mining pollution across the country.
2: Montana Secretary of State Christy Jacobson has announced that more than 575,000 absentee ballot packets are heading to mailboxes across the state for the upcoming November 3rd general election. County election offices are currently issuing the ballots to active, registered absentee voters who can expect them to arrive in the coming days. Election officials are reminding voters that all absentee ballots must be returned to their local election office by 8 p.m. on Election Day. To ensure their vote counts, residents are encouraged to return their ballots promptly and carefully following the instructions provided by their county. For those planning to vote in person, election officials recommend confirming polling locations and reviewing sample ballots ahead of time. Voters will also need to bring a required form of photo identification to the polls, such as a valid driver's license, military or tribal ID, or a U.S. passport. Voters can track their absentee ballot, find their polling place, and review acceptable forms of identification by visiting the official state website at votemt.gov. Keep up with all your news, local sports, community events, and more on our website, HighlineToday.com. 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
3: From ABC News, I'm Chuck Sievertson. In the wake of a hurricane.
4: Thank God these are just material possessions that insurance will cover and me and my dog are okay. But man, oh man, this is pretty tough.
3: Eric Grubbs in North Carolina.

0: Hurricane roared up the East Coast from the Gulf, his house destroyed by a falling tree. ABC News meteorologist Leslie Lopez in Pensacola, Florida, where the storm hit as a Category 2 hurricane.
1: It's been pretty incredible. We've been traveling up and down the Gulf Coast. We started in New Orleans. We made our way through Mississippi, Alabama, then through Florida. And what we've noticed is just the wind field associated with this hurricane was really strong. Even on the weaker side of the storm system, we were getting about 40-mile-per-hour wind gusts, maybe even 50 at times. We were clocking that. And then over on the what we call the dirtier side, the stronger side, that left-hand side of the storm system, there were reports of 90-mile-per-hour wind gusts coming in.
0: President Trump declaring he's struck what he calls an energy ceasefire between Russia and Ukraine. ABC's Allison Kosick.
2: Trump claiming both parties have agreed with immediate effect. Moments before the announcement, Ukrainian President Zelensky said this.
3: If they want energy ceasefire, we are open for this. Don't attack us. Don't kill our children. We will stop attack your diesel.
2: Zelensky's office says Trump's ceasefire announcement came as a surprise. And soon after the ceasefire announcement, Russia attacked a Ukrainian power plant.
0: Also under attack again, the main airport in Saudi Arabia's capital.
4: These latest attacks really show the increasing capabilities of these Houthi rebels, a designated terrorist group that's backed by Iran. Now, a missile hit the airport in the Saudi capital of Riyadh, killing 12 people and wounding more than 300. Then there was another attack just hours later. The airport has been hit 4 times in 5 days.
0: It's ABC's Karen Hua. 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
0: Pope Leo is going under the knife. The 71-year-old Pope now says he will have to have surgery this week to deal with a lump that has been spotted on his lung.
11: Now, there are encouraging signs. The first American pontiff saying the abnormality is in a very initial phase and well localized. Doctors plan to remove it in the coming days, and tests will then determine whether the nodule is benign or cancerous. The Vatican's telling us he's expected to spend about a week in the hospital. Maggie Rudley, ABC News, London.
0: There are new worries that a strike may be on the way soon at one of the biggest hospitals in Boston. The Massachusetts Nurses Association says thousands of its members at Mass General Brigham and Women's Hospital will be voting soon after the hospital offered what it calls its best and final offer. Ted Wayman.
12: According to the Nurses Union, its members made significant moves to reach a fair agreement, withdrew proposals on on-call compensation and severance pay, significantly reduced their wage proposals, and extended the proposed contract term from 18 months to 2.5 years. Brigham and Women say they have temporary nurses if the union says no to the latest offer.
0: Older Americans are heading up the wealthiest families in the country. A recent study from the Federal Reserve says thanks to stock market gains, families headed by somebody 75 or older are now the richest in the country. The youngest families, on the other hand, have seen their wealth slip. Chuck Sievertson, ABC News.
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13: Your Weather Command forecast. Tonight, near 100% chance of snow, with possible accumulation of up to 5 inches. Low in the mid-20s, northeast wind 10 to 15 miles per hour. Tomorrow cloudy, dropping to a 50% chance of snow.

0: A slight chance of rain in the morning, high in the upper 30s. North wind 5 to 10 miles per hour, becoming southwest for the afternoon. Tomorrow night, mostly cloudy, low in the lower 20s.
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for an extended look at your Weather Command forecast. Tonight, near 100% chance of snow, with possible accumulation of up to 5 inches. Low in the mid-20s, northeast wind 10 to 15 miles per hour. Tomorrow, cloudy, dropping to a 50% chance of snow, with slight chance of rain in the morning, high in the upper 30s. North wind 5 to 10 miles per hour, becoming southwest for the afternoon. Tomorrow night, mostly cloudy, low in the lower 20s. South wind 5 to 10 miles per hour.

0: Tuesday partly sunny in the morning, becoming clear. High in the mid-40s, southwest wind 5 to 10 miles per hour. Tuesday night and Wednesday, mostly clear, low in the lower 20s, high in the mid-50s. Wednesday night, partly cloudy, low about 30. Thursday through Friday, mostly clear, highs in the upper 50s, low in the upper 20s.
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1: Havre Public Schools has released the names of the three people who've applied to fill the current vacancy on the district school board. The vacancy was created when former chairman Tim Sheely resigned earlier this summer. The three applicants who have applied to finish the remainder of Sheely's term are Dr. Douglas Dietemann, Brandy Murphy, and Curtis Smeeby. The three candidates will be interviewed, and the board will make a selection at the monthly Havre Public School Board of Trustees meeting on Tuesday, October 13th, 6:30 p.m. at the Havre Middle School Auditorium.
2: The Montana Commission on Community Service and the Governor's Office of Community Service announced over $1 million in funding from AmeriCorps. The total funding amount is granted to the Montana Commission on Community Service, the Governor-appointed State Service Commission, which in turn has awarded grants to nonprofit organizations and public agencies across the state. These AmeriCorps grants provide support to 37 AmeriCorps members engaging in service across the state. An additional $138,000 will be provided to Montana Legal Services Association and 120 volunteers through the Volunteer Generation Fund. Quote, the Volunteer Generation Fund reflects a strategic partnership between the Office of Community Service and Montana Legal Services Association and is an invaluable support for our pro bono volunteer programs. Pro bono services are critical to ensuring that access to justice is available to all Montanans, end quote, Allison Paul, executive director of MLSA, said. Yellowstone National Park hosted 868,450 recreation visits in September, marking a 3% increase compared to September of last year. Park officials report that while last month saw a bump from 2025, it represents a 2% drop from the record-breaking September of 2021. So far this year, overall park visitation is down slightly, with roughly 4.36 million visits recorded through September. That total is down 1% from last year and down 3% from the same nine-month period in 2021. This has been a production of New Media Broadcasters.
3: From ABC News, I'm Chuck Sievertson. No longer a hurricane in the east, no longer a tropical storm in the southwest, but potential dangers continue this morning. After four storm deaths and hundreds of thousands of power outages having been repaired, remnants of the storm moving north are spawning tornadoes, heavy rain, and wind. North from the Gulf Coast up the East Coast. ABC's Sophie Flay.
4: Winds topping 100 miles per hour in Pensacola, Florida. And nearby Milton, homes destroyed. At least four people killed as the storm's remnants barrel up the East Coast. And in North Carolina, multiple twisters confirmed. One Raleigh resident says he ran for cover just before the roof caved in.
5: Tried to grab the dog and got up from here. The roof started collapsing in as we were running.
4: Flash flooding and mudslides also reported, triggering numerous rescues.
3: ABC News forecaster Jeff Smith.
6: The remnants of Tropical Storm Rachel spreading rain and wind across the southwestern U.S. We have flood watches and even some wind advisories in effect. It's a level 2 out of 4 flash flood risk. Northwestern parts of Arizona up through eastern Nevada, western parts of Utah as well. Showers and thunderstorms could create heavy downpours during the day today.
3: President Trump declaring he's struck what he calls an energy ceasefire between Russia and Ukraine so they won't target oil, diesel, and gas. Ukraine says it wasn't told of any deal. And soon after Trump's social media announcement, Russia attacked a Ukrainian power plant. Under attack again, main airport in Saudi Arabia's capital. Iran-backed Houthi rebels suspected. The airport's been hit 4 times in 5 days. A federal judge ordering the Trump administration to stop running the taxpayer-funded ads promoting the president. Critics say it's a misuse of public money. The oldest covered food market in Paris, in business since 1615, has burned down. A huge fire posted on social media. Started yesterday. Listening to ABC News.
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3: Young Catholics in Pope Leo's hometown, Chicago, react to the news following his Sunday announcement that he would be undergoing surgery in the next few days to remove a lump on his lung. Outside St. Clair's Church in the Gage Park section of the city.
13: I think it's something that's very sad, and I hope God blesses him. You know, he's a symbol of, you know, he shows people that, you know, the spirit of God, the spirit of, you know, Jesus, and he's a very good person.
3: Vatican says docs discovered the lump on Pope Leo's lung during a recent health check, and it was caught early. Under investigation at a wildlife park in South Yorkshire in northern England, a man getting into a restricted area and being killed by a tiger. New floods and rescues in Nepal as thousands remain missing from its August flood disaster. A teenager has had a long road even before running in this weekend's Chicago Marathon. 17-year-old Wyatt Anderson, last November, suffered a spinal cord injury while playing basketball, leaving him paralyzed from the neck down. He had spinal fusion surgery and months of rehabilitation.
14: My physical therapist, she once was talking about a guy who had

0: 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So I thought I wanted to do something similar. I said I wanted to walk or run a marathon within a year.
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4: Your Weather Command forecast. Tonight, near 100% chance of snow, with possible accumulation of up to 5 inches. Low in the mid-20s, northeast wind 10 to 15 miles per hour. Tomorrow, cloudy, dropping to a 50% chance of snow, with slight chance of rain in the morning, high in the upper 30s. North wind 5 to 10 miles per hour, becoming southwest for the afternoon. Tomorrow night, mostly cloudy, low in the lower 20s.
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fire roaring at my back. As she disappeared, but soon she returned. In her hand was a bottle of wine, in the other a glass. She poured some of the wine from the bottle into the glass and raised it to her lips.

for an extended look at your Weather Command forecast. Tonight, near 100% chance of snow, with possible accumulation of up to 5 inches. Low in the mid-20s, northeast wind 10 to 15 miles per hour. Tomorrow, cloudy, dropping to a 50% chance of snow, with slight chance of rain in the morning, high in the upper 30s. North wind 5 to 10 miles per hour, becoming southwest for the afternoon. Tomorrow night, mostly cloudy, low in the lower 20s. South wind 5 to 10 miles per hour. Tuesday, partly sunny in the morning, becoming clear. High in the mid 40s, southwest wind 5 to 10 miles per hour. Tuesday night and Wednesday, mostly clear, low in the lower 20s, high in the mid 50s. Wednesday night, partly cloudy, low about 30. Thursday through Friday, mostly clear, highs in the upper 50s, low in the upper 20s.

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1: Havre Public Schools has released the names of the three people who've applied to fill the current vacancy on the district school board. The vacancy was created when former chairman Tim Sheely resigned earlier this summer. The three applicants who have applied to finish the remainder of Sheely's term are Dr. Douglas Dietemann, Brandy Murphy, and Curtis Smeeby. The three candidates will be interviewed, and the board will make a selection at the monthly Havre Public School Board of Trustees meeting on Tuesday, October 13th, 6:30 p.m. at the Havre Middle School Auditorium.
2: The Montana Commission on Community Service and the Governor's Office of Community Service announced over $1 million in funding from AmeriCorps. The total funding amount is granted to the Montana Commission on Community Service, the Governor-appointed State Service Commission, which in turn has awarded grants to nonprofit organizations and public agencies across the state. These AmeriCorps grants provide support to 37 AmeriCorps members engaging in service across the state. An additional $138,000 will be provided to Montana Legal Services Association and 120 volunteers through the Volunteer Generation Fund. Quote, "The Volunteer Generation Fund reflects a strategic partnership between the Office of Community Service and Montana Legal Services Association and is an invaluable support for our pro bono volunteer programs. Pro bono services are critical to ensuring that access to justice is available to all Montanans," end quote, Allison Paul, executive director of MLSA, said. Yellowstone National Park hosted 868,450 recreation visits in September, marking a 3% increase compared to September of last year. Park officials report that while last month saw a bump from 2025, it represents a 2% drop from the record-breaking September of 2021. So far this year, overall park visitation is down slightly, with roughly 4.36 million visits recorded through September. That total is down 1% from last year and down 3% from the same nine-month period in 2021. This has been a production of New Media Broadcasters.
3: From ABC News, I'm Chuck Sievertson. People on the Gulf Coast waking up to a lot of work to clear in some areas heavy damage from the weekend hurricane. The downgraded storm blowing over a tree, destroying Eric Grubb's house in North Carolina.
4: Heard the alert. I opened up the backsliding door. Heard that, you know, sound you always hear about a freight train, and tried to grab the dog and got up from here. The roof started collapsing in as we were running. Bathroom was kind of the closest place.
3: Remnants of Tropical Storm Rachel spreading rain and wind across the southwestern U.S. Ukraine's president says Russia is still attacking his country's oil, diesel, and gas facilities, despite President Trump announcing a so-called energy ceasefire with both sides. ABC's Allison Kosick.
5: Trump angry that Zelensky criticized his decision to lift U.S. sanctions to buy Russian diesel, a reversal of U.S. policy that's drawing bipartisan backlash. Critics say Trump may be breaking a law that bans the purchase of Russian oil without consulting Congress first.
3: This investigation involving ICE and a shooting in Fresno, California. ABC's Grant Johnson.
6: Police say a woman found 32-year-old David Gonzalez asleep on the front lawn of her father's Central Fresno home. Officers say Gonzalez appeared drunk and attacked her father when he told him to leave, then attacked her when she stepped in. That's when police say her father pulled out a gun and shot him. Fresno police say Gonzalez is a federal agent from Texas assigned to ICE. He was arrested for felony assault.
3: The last Nobel Prize of the year, economics, going to two American economists, Robert Hall and Michael Wolford, for their work on models that help governments and central banks manage economic shocks. Woodford spoke to the committee by phone from New York.
7: Well, elated. It's a tremendous honor. It's a surprise, but I'm feeling very good about it.
3: You're listening to ABC News.
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3: An update on Pope Leo's news that he'll have surgery in just the coming days in Rome to take out a lump from his lung, ABC's Maggie Rulli.
12: Tests will then determine whether the nodule is benign or cancerous. The Vatican's telling us he's expected to spend about a week in the hospital. Maggie Rulli, ABC News, London.
3: The Vatican says docs discovered the lump during a recent health check and that it was caught early. A year after the Israel-Hamas ceasefire, Israel launches nearly daily air attacks in Gaza, damaging or destroying more homes, saying it's targeting militants. Israel's former attorney general took the witness stand today in Prime Minister Netanyahu's corruption trial, which is

0: offering or exchanging favors with wealthy associates and media moguls for political gain. He denies wrongdoing. New York City Mayor Mamdani is skipping today's Columbus Day Parade. A long road on several levels for this teen at the weekend Chicago Marathon. ABC's Danny New.
1: 17-year-old Wyatt Anderson was joined by his brother Jack as he defied the odds.
2: It just means so much to me.
1: Last November, Wyatt suffered a spinal cord injury while playing basketball, leaving him paralyzed from the neck down.
2: Couldn't move any limb on my body.
1: Wyatt underwent a spinal fusion surgery, which then led to months of rehabilitation. That, combined with a strong support system, plus his own grit and determination, helped Wyatt relearn how to stand, then walk, then run.
0: Chuck Sievertson, ABC News.
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6: Your Weather Command forecast. Tonight, near 100% chance of snow, with possible accumulation of up to 5 inches. Low in the mid-20s, northeast wind 10 to 15 miles per hour. Tomorrow, cloudy, dropping to a 50% chance of snow, with slight chance of rain in the morning, high in the upper 30s. North wind 5 to 10 miles per hour, becoming southwest for the afternoon. Tomorrow night, mostly cloudy, low in the lower 20s.
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Now for an extended look at your Weather Command forecast. Tonight, near 100% chance of snow, with possible accumulation of up to 5 inches. Low in the mid-20s, northeast wind 10 to 15 miles per hour. Tomorrow, cloudy, dropping to a 50% chance of snow, with slight chance of rain in the morning, high in the upper 30s. North wind 5 to 10 miles per hour, becoming southwest for the afternoon. Tomorrow night, mostly cloudy, low in the lower 20s. South wind 5 to 10 miles per hour. Tuesday, partly sunny in the morning, becoming clear. High in the mid-40s, southwest wind 5 to 10 miles per hour. Tuesday night and Wednesday, mostly clear, low in the lower 20s, high in the mid-50s. Wednesday night, partly cloudy, low about 30. Thursday through Friday, mostly clear, highs in the upper 50s, low in the upper 20s. Let us add some color to your day.

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1: Coming up, 28 counties are declared FEMA disaster areas from last December's weather, and Attorney General Knudsen joins 19 other states in requesting a DEI training lawsuit review.
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0: 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The Federal Emergency Management Agency designated 28 counties in Montana as natural disaster areas to severe weather storms and straight-line winds. The disaster declaration allows the USDA Farm Service Agency to extend emergency credit to producers recovering from disaster via emergency loans. If you were affected by the severe winter storms and straight-line winds occurring December 17th and 18th last year, you have until December 7th to apply for an emergency loan to meet various recovery needs. 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Montana State University Northern welcomed three reviewers from the Northwest Commission on Colleges and Universities to campus on October 8th and 9th for a mid-cycle accreditation visit. The reviewers represented the University of Alaska, Edmonds College, and the University of Western States in Portland, Oregon. The reviewers met with campus leadership, faculty, staff, and students to discuss key areas of institutional effectiveness, including academic leadership, assessment, general education, student support, mission fulfillment, strategic planning, and institutional planning and effectiveness. The visit was an important part of Northern's ongoing accreditation process, providing an opportunity to review progress, highlight campus initiatives, and demonstrate the university's continued commitment to meeting accreditation standards.
1: Montana Attorney General Austin Knutson is leading a 20-state coalition urging the U.S. Supreme Court to review a lawsuit concerning workplace diversity, equity, and inclusion training. The coalition filed an amicus brief in the case of Joshua Young versus the Colorado Department of Corrections. Young, a former correctional officer, alleges that a mandatory DEI training program violated Title VII of the Civil Rights Act of 1964 by creating a hostile work environment based on race. The legal challenge seeks to overturn a 10th Circuit Court of Appeals decision, which previously dismissed Young's claims. Attorney General Knutson and the joining states argued that the training utilized discriminatory racial stereotypes and that the appeals court erred in ruling that an employer can avoid liability if the training occurs only once. Attorneys general from 19 other states and the Arizona legislature joined Montana in filing the brief. The most decorated U.S. cross-country skier in history, Jesse Diggins, is coming to Bozeman to speak at Montana State University. The four-time Olympic medalist and powerful mental health advocate will take the stage at the Brick Breed and Fieldhouse on Thursday, October 29th at 7 p.m. Co-sponsored by the Bridger Ski Foundation, the event will focus heavily on youth wellness and breaking the stigma surrounding eating disorders and mental health challenges. Organizers say seeing an elite athlete speak openly about her personal journey sends a vital message to today's youth. The presentation is entirely free and open to the public, but attendees must reserve tickets in advance online. More than 14,000 Montanans will receive financial refunds this month following a federal review of Affordable Care Act exchange fees. The Centers for Medicare and Medicaid Services, or CMS, identified overcharges totaling more than $7 million for Montana residents who utilize the federal health insurance marketplace.
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2: From ABC News, I'm Chuck Sievertson. It'll take a while to clean up sometimes heavy damage and destruction in the Gulf Coast, where weekend hurricane hit and whose remnants traveled to the Midwest, Mid-Atlantic, and North. Seeing it firsthand, ABC News forecaster Leslie Lopez in Pensacola, Florida.
3: Homes ripped apart, roofs peeled off by strong wind, and massive trees uprooted as Isaias made landfall as a Category 2 hurricane near Destin, Florida, Friday. At least four people have died across the Florida Panhandle and southern Alabama. Two of them killed when trees crashed into their homes. More than 400,000 customers in the region still in the dark.
2: Well, thunderstorms from what was Tropical Storm Rachel are spreading rain and wind and potential flooding across the southwestern U.S. There's raging floodwaters in Utah's Salt Lake County. President Trump declaring on social media that he's struck what he calls an energy ceasefire between Russia and Ukraine so they won't target oil, diesel, and gas facilities. Soon after, Russia attacked a Ukrainian power plant. ABC News Chief White House Correspondent Mary Bruce says Ukraine's president saw Trump's announcement.
4: That came as a surprise to Zelensky, with a source saying he learned of it from social media. It comes after Trump announced a controversial deal with President Putin to lift U.S. sanctions and buy diesel fuel from Russia.
2: Both Republican and Democratic lawmakers say the deal could be illegal under a law passed requiring Congress's okay. Attacked by Iran-backed Houthi rebels four times in 5 days with deaths and injuries, the main airport in Saudi Arabia's capital. Catching fire yesterday and burning to the ground overnight. The oldest covered food market in Paris, in business since 1615. Picture and sound of the fire posted on social media. No word what started.

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0: Reacting to news from Pope Leo yesterday that he would have surgery this week to take out a lump on his lung, young Catholics in the Pope's hometown, Chicago, outside St. Clair's Church in the Gage Park section of the city.
3: I hope all goes well for him. You know, I hope everything's good. I hope he pulls through. Being that that positive person that we need.
0: Vatican says docs discovered the lump during a recent health check. It was caught early, and the Pope would spend about a week in the hospital. Investigators trying to find out how a visitor at a wildlife park in South Yorkshire in northern England got into a restricted area where he was killed by a tiger. New floods and rescues in Nepal near Kathmandu as thousands remain missing from the country's August flood disaster near the border with China. That killed more than 1,400 people. After rising to and overcoming serious health challenges, a teen has reached another goal at this weekend's Chicago Marathon.
4: I hope my story will help other people want to set a lofty goal for themselves and to believe that nothing's impossible.
0: 17-year-old Wyatt Anderson last November suffered a spinal cord injury while playing basketball, leaving him paralyzed from the neck down. He underwent a spinal fusion surgery and had months of rehabilitation. Now,
4: I said I wanted to walk or run a marathon within a year.
0: With strong support and determination, Wyatt relearned how to stand, then walk, then run. Chuck Sievertson, ABC News.
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7: And now, your Weather Command forecast. Today should be cloudy with a chance of rain and snow this morning, highs in the upper 30s, and north winds up to 10 miles an hour with a 50% chance of precipitation. Tonight should be mostly cloudy with patchy fog around midnight, lows around 20, and south winds up to 10 miles an hour. Tuesday should be partly sunny in the morning, then clearing up with highs in the mid-40s and southwest winds blowing up to 10 miles an hour.
8: Good morning, this is Bill Cook with Billings Livestock Commission in Pays. Big week ahead of us here in Billings. Starting off today, we'll start our Monday cattle sales for the fall run here at BLS. We've got about 700 head of cattle in the yard to start with. We're going to get going at 9 o'clock this morning. We got about 450 or so wet cows and bulls, 250 feeders. Good run of cattle to get through, and we'll start at 9 o'clock here this morning. Probably wind up with maybe close to 1,000 when we get all done. Then on Wednesday, we'll have an all-class sale at Pays. That'll be another good day featuring the weigh-up cattle again in the morning. We'll sell the breads and pears and feeders after dinner. But another good day coming up on Wednesday. Thursday and Friday will both be good big feeder specials. Thursday is our annual Nile Week feeder special at Billings Live. Always one of the good sales we have each and every year. And looks like that should be no different this year. We've got a pretty healthy consignment list, and looking forward to a big day here on Thursday. And then on Friday, like I said, we'll have a good run of cattle for that Friday feeder special as well. We also have on Saturday the Basin Angus Lasting Legacy female sale. That'll be here at Billings Live. That'll start, I believe, at 11 o'clock in the morning. But that'll be an outstanding offering of those Angus females from the Basin Angus program. That

0: kind of what's going on this week. I said, it's the Nile Week Feeder Special Thursday. So the Nile is going on in Billings all week. Check that out if you'd like. It's certainly a good event. A lot of agriculture people, a lot of ag people, a lot of cattle people in town for that show over at the fairgrounds. So that's what's going on here in Billings. And until next time, this is Bill Cook. Have a great day.
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2: Good Monday, everyone. I'm Lane Northlund. The USDA's October World Agricultural Supply and Demand Estimates report delivered some bearish news for the grain markets Friday, with higher-than-expected ending stocks for wheat and a surprising jump in U.S. corn production. Starting with wheat, USDA raised its U.S. production estimate slightly to 1.534 billion bushels, while cutting exports by 25 million bushels. That push projected wheat ending stocks up to 740 million bushels, higher than traders expected. The season average wheat price was also lowered by a dime to $6.30 per bushel. But the biggest surprise in the October report came from corn. USDA raised its national yield forecast to 181.1 bushels per acre, nearly 4 bushels above pre-report expectations, pushing estimated production above 16 billion bushels. That sent corn futures sharply lower Friday. Anthony Prilliman with the National Ag Statistics Service.
3: As of October 1st, yield is forecast at 181.2 bushels per acre. That is up 1.5% or 2.7 bushels from last month's forecast. Now, this increase is based on the information that we received from the satellites and our objective yield data that we collected this month. Also, now that harvest has begun, especially in the southern growing areas, farmers have actual harvested data to report to us. And that was reflected in the information that we collected on our ag yield survey. Production is forecast at 16 billion bushels. That is up 1.5% from last month's forecast, but down 5.5% from the record high in 2025.
2: The larger crop pushed projected U.S. corn ending stocks up to 1.849 billion bushels, despite increased demand for exports, livestock feed, and ethanol. The farm gate price was lowered by a dime to $4.70 per bushel. Meanwhile, USDA is also forecasting record soybean yields in production. The national yield is projected at 53.1 bushels per acre, with total production reaching a record 4.562 billion bushels. USDA left its season average price unchanged at $12 a bushel.
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2: U.S. farm debt has reached a record high, raising concerns about the financial health of rural America. USDA estimates farm debt now exceeds $605 billion, more than double what it was in the year 2000. But economists warn the actual number could be even higher. That's because traditional

0: Government surveys may not fully account for financing through equipment dealers, farm suppliers, and ag cooperatives. In fact, researchers estimate nearly half of commercial farms now rely on some form of vendor financing. With rising input costs, volatile commodity prices, and shrinking profit margins, economists worry the full extent of farm debt remains unknown. I'm Lee Northland, Western Ag Network.
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0: Good Monday. I'm Lane Northland. Well, after having a lower trend throughout much of last week, waiting on fundamental support, live and feeder cattle futures managed to close higher this past Friday. Looking to that trend here this Monday morning, we see that live cattle had a pretty good day as the contracts were trading well above their current range. More than anything, it seemed as though the hope that the Fed cash cattle market could potentially trade higher had participants willing to invest in the marketplace. And information was pretty sparse in the countryside. We saw some moderate cash fed trade in the north and no trade in the south as of Friday afternoon. Now, that northern trade was seen anywhere from 218 to 233 live and $345 dressed, which was about $2 softer to a dollar firmer in the live realm and steady to $5 softer in the dressed market. But that was enough to tickle the fancy of the live cattle market. December up $3.50 at 227 and a nickel. February up $3.62 at 229.47. Feeder cattle futures, well, they followed suit of the enthusiasm in the live cattle market. The November contracts are up $7.07 on the close at $341.95. January feeder cattle this past Friday up $7.92 at $336.35. As we look to the trends in the box beef arena last week, the choice cutout decreased by $1.94 a hundredweight to go to around $375 on the week, with select cutouts softer by $1.16 to roughly $352 a hundredweight. As for cattle going through the ring, the national average for feeder cattle was mostly $2 softer to $4 firmer. Calves going through the ring mainly $5 lower to $2 higher. Market cows did see a solid softer trend, $3 to $5 lower.
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0: On Friday, December KC wheat futures dropped 17 cents, closing at $7.19. Chicago, Minneapolis also posting double-digit losses Friday. Wheat futures fell for a third straight session to new lows for the past month's sell-off on a combination of neutral to perhaps slightly bearish USDA data, but also on spillover weakness from the corn market. The overnight trade also saw a lower trend, and into this morning, March KC wheat down 7 cents at 7.24. March Minneapolis is down 4 cents at 7.09, while Chicago March wheat's down 8 cents at 6.77. In the row crops, March corn losing 2 cents at 4.91. January soybeans this morning down 8 cents at $13. Friday, the 12 Pro Hard Red Winter Wheat at current delivery was down 17 cents at 7.63, while the 14 Pro DNS was down a dime in Portland at 7.32. I'm Lane Northland, Western Ag Network.
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1: Sports. The Havre Blue Ponies football team took to the road last Friday night to take on the Fergus Golden Eagles. Unfortunately, the Blue Ponies' winning streak was snapped at two games after they fell to Fergus by a final score of 39-0. Havre has another tough matchup this week when they hit the road once more to East Helena to take on the 5-1 Vigilantes, who are coming off a very dominant win over Browning, where they just won 61-0. If Havre wants to get back into the win column and make a late push for the playoffs, it's going to have to be on the back of first-year starting quarterback Cooper Walton to see if he can get his offense back in a groove. The Chinook Sugarbeaters football team finished off their four-game homestand last Thursday night by welcoming the Harlem Wildcats to town. They were able to jump on top fast on the scoreboard by scoring five touchdowns in the first quarter, four of them thanks to their senior running back Carter Aulish. After falling to Fort Benton last week, head coach Mike Jones caught up with NMB Sports after the game and shared that they wanted to make sure to establish a good game plan against the Wildcats and get that offense back in a groove.
2: We wanted to make sure the offensive line and the running backs and quarterbacks had good mesh and making sure we're taking care of business on our line. So that was the game plan going through, and I thought they did pretty well.
1: Chinook will hit the road next Saturday to take on the Box Elder Bears with kickoff set for 2 p.m. You can listen to live play-by-play coverage of that contest on your home of all Sugar Beater Sports, KRYK. For a look at your sports rundown through Sunday, October 18th, starting with MSU Northern Athletics, the Skylights have a couple of matches on the road Friday and Saturday. Friday, they will take to Mayville State at 5 p.m., and then on Saturday, they will be at Valley City State starting at 11 a.m. The Lights football team finally returns to play at home, hosting Mayville State Saturday with kickoff at 1 p.m., and you can listen to that game on your home of all MSU Northern Athletics KPQX. For the Havre High Blue Ponies, after competing in the Butte Blocktoberfest tournament last weekend, the Lady Ponies volleyball team will return home for a couple of games this Friday and Saturday, hosting Glendive on Friday night at 6 p.m. and then hosting Billings Central Saturday at 4 p.m. Their cross-country team will be competing Thursday at 12 p.m. in the Eastern A Fall Classic in Havre, and then their football team will take to the road once again to take on East Helena Friday night with kickoff set for 7 p.m. For the Chinook Sugarbeaters now, their volleyball team will see action early in the week, hitting the road tomorrow to take on Fairfield and then hosting Cutbank on Thursday. Their cross-country team will be in Harlem at the Harlem Invite on Friday afternoon, and then wrapping it up, their football team will head to Box Elder Saturday afternoon to take on the Bears, and you can catch live action for that game on your home for all Sugarbeater Athletics KRYK.
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1: And now, an extended look at your Weather Command forecast. Today should be cloudy with a chance of rain and snow this morning, highs in the upper 30s, and north winds up to 10 miles an hour that shift to the southwest in the afternoon. Overall precipitation chance at 50%. Tonight should be mostly cloudy with patchy fog after midnight, lows around 20, and south winds up to 10 miles an hour. Tuesday should be partly sunny in the morning, then clearing up, highs in the mid-40s,

0: special had 2,900 head of high quality calves through the auction last weekend. We've seen a great market on these feeder cattle, these calves under good demand. We've seen those 6-weight steer calves up to $423, mid 5-weight steer calves all the way up to $460, and some of those 4-weight steer calves well over $5 a pound to a top of $550 on a good market. You can go to our website at westernlivestockmontana.com for a detailed market report. This week, two cattle auctions once again, Wednesday all-class cattle auction sale. Next Saturday will be another Saturday feeder special. Got a great lineup of cattle coming to town for that. And then the following week, a week from this Wednesday, we do have a stockhouse special here in Great Falls. We do have a dispersion of 90 head of black and black baldy Angus cows bred to Angus bulls that we're going to disperse at 1 o'clock that week. Go to our website for further info. Till tomorrow, everyone here at Western, we wish you good day.
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4: 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In North Central Montana, the Rocky Boys and Fort Belknap communities are receiving targeted funding under a newly announced federal safety grant package. The Chippewa Cree Tribe of the Rocky Boys Reservation will utilize more than $1.3 million in its Route 6 fence removal and installation project to eliminate localized roadway hazards. The Fort Belknap Indian community will use multiple allocations, including $31,700 for curve safety evaluations and $65,000 for targeted guardrail installations to maximize protection across reservation routes. The funding is provided through the Federal Highway Administration's Tribal Transportation Program Safety Fund, an initiative designed to reduce roadway fatalities and serious injuries in Native American areas.
5: More than 14,000 Montanans will receive financial refunds this month following a federal review of Affordable Care Act exchange fees. The Centers for Medicare and Medicaid Services, or CMS, identified overcharges totaling more than $7 million for Montana residents who utilize the federal health insurance marketplace. Nationwide, nearly 1 million Americans across 30 states are eligible for the refunds. The federal agency determined that past user fees on the exchange were passed on to consumers through elevated health insurance premiums, creating a surplus that did not benefit policyholders. Eligible individuals who did not already receive premium assistance will receive individual refund checks of $500. Montanans with questions regarding their eligibility, health insurance coverage, or the ACA marketplace can contact the State Auditor's Office directly at 406-444-2040. Additional information and resources are also available online at the agency's official website, csimt.gov. Montana Lieutenant Governor Kristen Juris issued an executive order Friday temporarily suspending dyed fuel enforcement for certain commercial vehicles. The 45-day suspension, which runs until November 23rd, applies to vehicles used for agricultural and timber business purposes. Eligible commercial vehicles, including those weighing over 10,000 pounds, certain passenger transport vehicles, and vehicles carrying hazardous materials. Governor Greg Gianforte stated the measure is intended to provide economic relief for transporting essential goods like agricultural commodities, livestock feed, and timber products. Lieutenant Governor Juris issued the order on behalf of Governor Gianforte, who is currently out of the country leading an international trade mission to India.
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6: From ABC News, I'm Chuck Sievertson. A day after President Trump declared on social media that both Ukraine and Russia agreed to an immediate energy ceasefire, stopping attacks on oil, diesel, and gas facilities, Russia and Ukraine indicate there's no such thing. Not long after the Trump posting, Russia attacked a Ukrainian power plant. Ukraine's president says the Trump announcement was a surprise. ABC's Mary Bruce.
7: President Zelensky says he is open to an energy ceasefire if Russia stops its attacks too. President Zelensky even saying he's willing to hold new elections if Russia agrees to a total 60-day ceasefire. A spokesperson for President Putin rejecting that idea flat out, and Russia still hasn't responded to President Trump's call for an energy ceasefire.
6: As part of the recovery from the hurricane that hit the Gulf Coast this weekend, offshore oil drilling rig shut during the storm, going back into operation, says ABC's Jim Ryan.
8: The Marine Minerals Administration estimates that about 57% of crude oil and 49% of natural gas production off the Gulf Coast is still closed after the storm. Ahead of ESIS, 32 of the 371 manned platforms in the Gulf were evacuated as a precaution.
6: At least four storm deaths, many power outages. Federal agents searched Congresswoman Ilhan Omar's home in the Washington area this morning, part of a criminal investigation, according to people familiar with the matter. Omar, the Minnesota Democrat, no word what it's about. Attacks on the Saudi Arabian capital's airport are increasing, says ABC's Karen Hua in Washington.
9: These latest attacks really show the increasing capabilities of these Houthi rebels, a designated terrorist group that's backed by Iran. Now, a missile hit the airport in the Saudi capital of Riyadh, killing 12 people and wounding more than 300. Then there was another attack just hours later. The airport has been hit four times in 5 days.
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3: All abnormal areas of tissue, they're common, can be picked up on an X-ray, and they're often caused by infection, scarring, or inflammation.
4: The Vatican says docs discovered the lump during a recent health check and was caught early. A year into the Israel-Hamas ceasefire, Israeli air attacks in Gaza happen almost every day. Damaging or destroying homes, Israel says it is targeting militants. Israeli Prime Minister Netanyahu has asked the country's attorney general and head of the security service to investigate people who took part in the new documentary Naza, in which Israeli military insiders describe what they say was the reckless killing of civilians in Gaza. Netanyahu says the film tells a false, misleading, and biased story. It debuted at the Venice Film Festival to a record 25-minute standing ovation. New floods in Nepal, where thousands remain missing from the country's August floods. Children are increasingly turning to chatbot, non-human software, when they're feeling sad, stressed, or anxious, says a new study in the American Medical Association journal. ABC's Yuri Benajad.
5: 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And while a licensed therapist is trained to respond to a mental health crisis, that is often not something AI is built for.
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8: And now, your Weather Command forecast. Today should be cloudy with a chance of rain and snow this morning, highs in the upper 30s, and north winds up to 10 miles an hour with a 50% chance of precipitation. Tonight should be mostly cloudy with patchy fog around midnight, lows around 20, and south winds up to 10 miles an hour. Tuesday should be partly sunny in the morning, then clearing up with highs in the mid-40s and southwest winds blowing up to 10 miles an hour.
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3: 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Chester Joplin Inverness will have shredded pork with gravy over mashed potatoes, fruit, vegetables, and milk. Dodson should have corn dogs, mac and cheese with a salad bar, fruit, and milk. Geraldine will have chili and cinnamon rolls. 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Haver should have beef stroganoff with green beans, breadsticks, fruit, and milk. 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

0: Good morning. This is Kathy Zelmer with the weather conditions in the Hoagland Big Flat area. Well, in the last 24 hours, we've received about 6 inches of our first snow. This morning, we have a light snow still falling with a little breeze out of the northeast, and the temperature is 32 degrees. Everyone, make it a great Monday.
1: Good morning from Harlem. It's 29 degrees, no wind, and 4 inches of snow. So, from all of us at the Easy Mart, have a good day.
2: And now, an extended look at your Weather Command forecast. Today should be cloudy with a chance of rain and snow this morning, highs in the upper 30s, and north winds up to 10 miles an hour that shift to the southwest in the afternoon. Overall precipitation chance at 50%. Tonight should be mostly cloudy with patchy fog after midnight, lows around 20, and south winds up to 10 miles an hour. Tuesday should be partly sunny in the morning, then clearing up, highs in the mid-40s, and south winds blowing up to 10 miles an hour. Tuesday night should be mostly clear, lows around 20, and southwest winds up to 15. Wednesday should be mostly sunny, highs in the mid-50s, and southwest winds 5 to 15 miles an hour. Wednesday night should be partly cloudy with lows around 30. Thursday should be sunny with highs in the mid-50s. Thursday night should be partly cloudy with lows in the upper 20s. And Friday should be sunny, highs in the mid-60s.
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0: 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All those names go into the proverbial hat to win our Milam Floral birthday bouquet. In terms of birthdays, like notable birthdays in the world today, Marty McGuire turns 57, musician for the Chicks. Chris Wallace turns 79. Susan Anton, actress for Golden Girl, turns 76. Hugh Jackman, you may know him as Wolverine, turns 58 today. Josh Hutcherson turns 34. He was PETA in the Hunger Games, I believe. Iris Apatow turns 24, and Darcy Lynn Farmer turns 22. So, right here, live on KOJM this Monday morning, if you have a birthday, or if you know someone that would like to win the Milam Floral birthday bouquet, call in the office at 406-265-7841 or email community@nmbi.com. We'll get all those names into the proverbial hat and you'll be entered to win that birthday bouquet. It's a really special thing. 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

0: The Havre Blue Ponies football team took to the road last Friday night to take on the Fergus Golden Eagles. Unfortunately, the Blue Ponies' winning streak was snapped at two games after they fell to Fergus by a final score of 39-0. Havre has another tough matchup this week when they hit the road once more to East Helena to take on the 5-1 Vigilantes, who are coming off a very dominant win over Browning, where they just won 61-0. If Havre wants to get back into the win column and make a late push for the playoffs, it's going to have to be on the back of first-year starting quarterback Cooper Walton to see if he can get his offense back in a groove. The Chinook Sugarbeaters football team finished off their four-game homestand last Thursday night by welcoming the Harlem Wildcats to town. They were able to jump on top fast on the scoreboard by scoring five touchdowns in the first quarter, four of them thanks to their senior running back Carter Aulish. After falling to Fort Benton last week, head coach Mike Jones caught up with NMB Sports after the game and shared that they wanted to make sure to establish a good game plan against the Wildcats and get that offense back in a groove.
1: We wanted to make sure the offensive line and the running backs and quarterbacks had good mesh and making sure we're taking care of business on our line. So that was the game plan going through, and I thought they did pretty well.
0: Chinook will hit the road next Saturday to take on the Box Elder Bears with kickoff set for 2 p.m. You can listen to live play-by-play coverage of that contest on your home of all Sugar Beater Sports, KRYK. For a look at your sports rundown through Sunday, October 18th, starting with MSU Northern Athletics, the Skylights have a couple of matches on the road Friday and Saturday. Friday, they will take to Mayville State at 5 p.m., and then on Saturday, they will be at Valley City.

0: the state starting at 11 a.m. The Lights football team finally returns to play at home, hosting Mayville State Saturday with kickoff at 1 p.m., and you can listen to that game on your home of all MSU Northern Athletics KPQX. For the Haverhill Blue Ponies, after competing in the Butte Blocktoberfest tournament last weekend, the Lady Ponies volleyball team will return home for a couple of games this Friday and Saturday, hosting Glendive on Friday night at 6 p.m. and then hosting Billings Central Saturday at 4 p.m. Their cross-country team will be competing Thursday at 12 p.m. in the Eastern A Fall Classic in Haver, and then their football team will take to the road once again to take on East Helena Friday night with kickoff set for 7 p.m. For the Chinook Sugar Beaters now, their volleyball team will see action early in the week, hitting the road tomorrow to take on Fairfield and then hosting Cutbank on Thursday. Their cross-country team will be in Harlem at the Harlem Invite on Friday afternoon, and then wrapping it up, their football team will head to Box Elder Saturday afternoon to take on the Bears, and you can catch live action for that game on your home for all Sugar Beater Athletics KRYK.
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3: Two teams, 10 wins. Good morning, I'm Jay Reynolds. Niners, for the third time under Kyle Shanahan, start a season 5-0. It's a 32-29 win in Seattle yesterday. Vikings are also 5-0. 10-point win over the Saints. Kyler Murray completing passes to 10 different receivers in the win. Chiefs are the NFL's third unbeaten. They were off in Week 5. They return in Week 6 against the winless Chargers. Chargers falling to 0-5 when the Broncos rally for a 23-17 win yesterday. Third fourth quarter comeback this season for Denver quarterback Bo Nix. Dolphins are also 0-5, a 31-24 loss to the Bengals. Joe Burrow with four touchdown passes. Texans get Marvin Harrison in a trade with Arizona and get their first win. They beat the Titans 26-3 to win the battle of the unbeaten teams. Neither team getting a win in Washington. Commanders and Giants play to a 27-all tie.
4: We got to stop the clock. We got to know his ozone situation. We got to relay that as an offense. It starts from everybody top down. But ultimately, you know, it's on me.
3: Washington unable to get off a play at the end. Jaden Daniels sacked with the clock running and no timeouts. In fact, both teams had the ball inside their opponent's 25-yard line in overtime when field goals would have ended the game. Giants fumbled their chance. Ravens rally in the fourth quarter, beat the Falcons in overtime 30-23. Patriots roll the Raiders 45-17, 536 yards of offense for New England. Lions 45-21 over the Cardinals. Jahmyr Gibbs runs for 151. Steelers get past the Colts 34-22. Packers rout the Bears 31-7. Jets get past Cleveland for a 5-point win. In London, Jaguars beat the Eagles 19-17. Both teams kicking field goals in the final 10 seconds. Jacksonville getting a 57-yarder to win as time expires. Baseball, Brewers take game one of the NLCS 2-1 over the Dodgers. Game two today, as is game one of the ALCS, Rays and Guardians. Hockey, Alex Ovechkin gets his first goal of the season, but the Capitals lose to Seattle.
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12: And now your Weather Command forecast. Today should be cloudy with a chance of rain and snow this morning, highs in the upper 30s, and north winds up to 10 miles an hour with a 50% chance of precipitation. Tonight should be mostly cloudy with patchy fog around midnight, lows around 20, and south winds up to 10 miles an hour. Tuesday should be partly sunny in the morning, then clearing up with highs in the mid-40s and southwest winds blowing up to 10 miles an hour.
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1: Coming up, 28 counties are declared FEMA disaster areas from last December's weather, and Attorney General Knudsen joins 19 other states in requesting a DEI training lawsuit review.
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1: 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The Federal Emergency Management Agency designated 28 counties in Montana as natural disaster areas to severe weather storms and straight-line winds. The disaster declaration allows the USDA Farm Service Agency to extend emergency credit to producers recovering from disaster via emergency loans. If you were affected by the severe winter storms and straight-line winds occurring December 17th and 18th last year, you have until December 7th to apply for an emergency loan to meet various recovery needs. 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Montana State University Northern welcomed three reviewers from the Northwest Commission on Colleges and Universities to campus on October 8th and 9th for a mid-cycle accreditation visit. The reviewers represented the University of Alaska, Edmonds College, and the University of Western States in Portland, Oregon. The reviewers met with campus leadership, faculty, staff, and students to discuss key areas of institutional effectiveness, including academic leadership, assessment, general education, student support, mission fulfillment, strategic planning, and institutional planning and effectiveness. The visit was an important part of Northern's ongoing accreditation process, providing an opportunity to review progress, highlight campus initiatives, and demonstrate the university's continued commitment to meeting accreditation standards.
3: Montana Attorney General Austin Knudsen is leading a 20-state coalition urging the U.S. Supreme Court to review a lawsuit concerning workplace diversity, equity, and inclusion training. The coalition filed an amicus brief in the case of Joshua Young versus the Colorado Department of Corrections. Young, a former correctional officer, alleges that a mandatory DEI training program violated Title VII of the Civil Rights Act of 1964 by creating a hostile work environment based on race. The legal challenge seeks to overturn a Tenth Circuit Court of Appeals decision, which previously dismissed Young's claims. Attorney General Knudsen and the joining states argued that the training utilized discriminatory racial stereotypes and that the appeals court erred in ruling that an employer can avoid liability if the training occurs only once. Attorneys general from 19 other states and the Arizona legislature joined Montana in filing the brief. The most decorated U.S. cross-country skier in history, Jesse Diggins, is coming to Bozeman to speak at Montana State University. The four-time Olympic medalist and powerful mental health advocate will take the stage at the Brick Breeden Fieldhouse on Thursday, October 29th at 7 p.m. Co-sponsored by the Bridger Ski Foundation, the event will focus heavily on youth wellness and breaking the stigma surrounding eating disorders and mental health challenges. Organizers say seeing an elite athlete speak openly about her personal journey sends a vital message to today's youth. The presentation is entirely free and open to the public, but attendees must reserve tickets in advance online. More than 14,000 Montanans will receive financial refunds this month following a federal review of Affordable Care Act exchange fees. The Centers for Medicare and Medicaid Services, or CMS, identified overcharges totaling more than $7 million for Montana residents who utilize the federal health insurance marketplace.
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4: From ABC News, I'm Chuck Sievertson. The Justice Department's gotten a search warrant for the home of a member of Congress in a criminal investigation. It's a Democratic Congresswoman's place, Minnesota's Ilhan Omar, in the Washington area. Searched this morning, says a justice spokesperson. Not clear if she was there. Sources tell ABC News the action relates to Omar's immigration paperwork. Omar has been a central political target for the administration and his broader efforts to cast the Somali community as criminal and un-American. President Trump declaring in an online post that he brokered what he called an energy ceasefire between Ukraine and Russia. But Ukrainian President Zelensky speaking this morning says,
5: it was clear that Putin does not read Truth Social.
4: Because not long after the Trump announcement, there were new

0: facilities. Vladimir Putin's news secretary this morning basically saying there's nothing to report. Lots of damage, some of it major destruction after the hurricane that hit the Gulf Coast this weekend and traveled, weakened, north as thunderstorms and tornadoes.
1: Thank God these are just material possessions that insurance will cover and me and my dog are okay, but man, oh man, it's pretty tough.
0: Eric Grubbs in North Carolina after parts of the ex-hurricane blew over a tree that wrecked his house. Storm surge from what was Tropical Storm Rachel has been damaging structures along the Southern California coastline, says ABC News chief meteorologist Ginger Z.
2: The big waves, the coastal flooding, the damage at a lot of these coastal places, and this is just the beginning, right? We've already had several of these erosion issues because of southern swells.
0: At least 20 people have died at the main international airport in Saudi Arabia's capital after Iranian-backed Houthi rebels attacked it over the weekend. President Trump now telling ABC News that the U.S. may join Saudi attacks on the Houthis. 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
3: You're unbelievable.
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0: A new snapshot on the main issue for half the voters polled, ABC's Wayne Cabot.
5: Telling a Reuters Ipsos poll, it's the cost of living, the main thing driving 50% of us to vote in the midterm. Specifically, healthcare, the top thing we want Congress to prioritize, then gasoline, food, and housing. On those things, voters trust Democrats over Republicans by double digits.
0: The Vatican says during a regular checkup, docs discovered a lump on Pope Leo's lung early, and it has not spread. Surgery is scheduled for this week. Nearly 2 million children between the ages of 6 months and almost 5 years old are suffering from or are expected to suffer from acute malnutrition in Somalia. This is an analysis by an outfit called the Integrated Food Security Phase Classification. It says over 400,000 Somali children are at risk of dying from hunger. In this case, it wasn't just the Sitner that hit the OnlyFans.
6: Sheena Sitner says she worked as a substitute teacher in suburban St. Louis, making about $125 a day. To make extra money, the 42-year-old mother of three says she and her husband posted adult videos on OnlyFans. But she says last month, a teacher at her son's school found the page, resulting in her suspension. And Sitner told the Rizzuto show she now faces termination.
7: People are so worried about what other people do outside of their own job.
6: She says the real problem is the pay.
0: ABC's Hannah Batah. Chuck Sievertson, ABC News.
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10: And now, your Weather Command forecast. Today should be cloudy with a chance of rain and snow this morning, highs in the upper 30s, and north winds up to 10 miles an hour, with a 50% chance of precipitation. Tonight should be mostly cloudy with patchy fog around midnight, lows around 20, and south winds up to 10 miles an hour. Tuesday should be partly sunny in the morning, then clearing up with highs in the mid-40s and southwest winds blowing up to 10 miles an hour. Up here at the studio, KOJM in Haver, I'll be the first to say it, it's cold. I mean, 34 degrees outside with an 8-mile-an-hour northeast wind, and overcast skies bringing in a pretty hefty fog. Make sure you're driving safe this Monday morning. I mean, it's the first of many snowfalls, I'm sure.
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6: And now, your local road conditions, as reported by the Montana Department of Transportation. Throughout the High Line, expect slush-covered roads with patchy fog and potential for that snow to continue. Winds throughout the High Line today should be blowing below 5 miles an hour. Highway 2 to the west from Chester to Rudyard has wet and slush-covered roads with snow expected to continue. North to the Canadian border, expect slush roads with rain becoming snow later today. Highway 2 to the east has slush-covered roads until you make it past Dodson, where they just become wet. South on the 191 through Fort Belknap, there's dense fog, icy patches, and light snow becoming light rain later today. South from Havre to Loma should have wet roads until you get to Box Elder, then they become slushy roads all the way down to Great Falls. The closer you get to Great Falls, the denser the snow becomes. Be sure that you're driving safe this Columbus Day. And now, an extended look at your Weather Command forecast. Today should be cloudy with a chance of rain and snow this morning, highs in the upper 30s, and north winds up to 10 miles an hour that shift to the southwest in the afternoon. Overall precipitation chance at 50%. Tonight should be mostly cloudy with patchy fog after midnight, lows around 20, and south winds up to 10 miles an hour. Tuesday should be partly sunny in the morning, then clearing up, highs in the mid-40s, and south winds blowing up to 10 miles an hour. Tuesday night should be mostly clear, lows around 20, and southwest winds up to 15. Wednesday should be mostly sunny, highs in the mid-50s, and southwest winds 5 to 15 miles an hour. Wednesday night should be partly cloudy with lows around 30. Thursday should be sunny with highs in the mid-50s. Thursday night should be partly cloudy with lows in the upper 20s. And Friday should be sunny, highs in the mid-60s.
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2: 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She got Betty Davis eyes. 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
1: 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It's the best way to stay current on news, weather, and funeral announcements, Montana at Noon. Hill County Farm Services Agency Director Lisa Toth says the election and enrollment period for the 2026 ARC PLC programs began and will end December 11th. Producers may now make their 2026 election and enroll in price loss coverage, ARC County or ARC individual. If producers do not submit their ARC PLC election to FSA by December 11th, the applicable farms will be ineligible for ARC PLC payments for the 2026 program year. Informational meetings concerning the 2026 ARC PLC options will be held during the month of October. You can find the full schedule on our website, HighlineToday.com. In North Central Montana, the Rocky Boys and Fort Belknap communities are receiving targeted funding under a newly announced federal safety grant package. The Chippewa Cree Tribe of the Rocky Boys Reservation will utilize more than $1.3 million in its Route 6 fence removal and installation project to eliminate localized roadway hazards. The Fort Belknap Indian community will use multiple allocations, including $31,700 for curve safety evaluations and $65,000 for targeted guardrail installations to maximize protection across reservation routes. The funding is provided through the Federal Highway Administration's Tribal Transportation Program Safety Fund, an initiative designed to reduce roadway fatalities and serious injuries in Native American areas.
3: More than 14,000 Montanans will receive financial refunds this month following a federal review of Affordable Care Act exchange fees. The Centers for Medicare and Medicaid Services, or CMS, identified overcharges totaling more than $7 million for Montana residents who utilize the federal health insurance marketplace. Nationwide, nearly 1 million Americans across 30 states are eligible for the refunds. The federal agency determined that past user fees on the exchange were passed on to consumers through elevated health insurance premiums, creating a surplus that did not benefit policyholders. Eligible individuals who did not already receive premium assistance will receive individual refund checks of $500. Montanans with questions regarding their eligibility, health insurance coverage, or the ACA marketplace can contact the State Auditor's Office directly at 406-444-2040. Additional information and resources are also available online at the agency's official website, csimt.gov. Montana Lieutenant Governor Kristen Juris issued an executive order Friday temporarily suspending dyed fuel enforcement for certain commercial vehicles. The 45-day suspension, which runs until November 23rd, applies to vehicles used for agricultural and timber business purposes. Eligible commercial vehicles, including those weighing over 10,000 pounds, certain passenger transport vehicles, and vehicles carrying hazardous materials. Governor Greg Gianforte stated the measure is intended to provide economic relief for transporting essential goods like agricultural commodities, livestock feed, and timber products. Lieutenant Governor Juris issued the order on behalf of Governor Gianforte, who is currently out of the country leading an international trade mission to India.
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4: From from ABC News, I'm Chuck Sievertson. Is the Iran war in danger of growing, including for Americans? Because of deadly attacks in Saudi Arabia, President Trump tells ABC News the U.S. may join Saudi attacks on the Iran-backed Houthi rebels from Yemen. ABC's Ian Pannell.
5: The kingdom launching more strikes in Yemen, hitting an airport there and again killing civilians. Now, with the Houthis also attacking Saudi oil facilities and threatening another critical waterway, this is adding to yet more pressure on oil and gas prices.
4: Though President Trump declared in an online post that he brokered an energy ceasefire between Ukraine and Russia to stop attacks on each other's oil, diesel, and gas facilities, they have not ceased. Ukrainian President Zelensky says
6: it was clear that Putin does not read Truth Social.
4: Zelensky indicates because Russia's Putin has not stopped, Ukraine will also continue attacking. The Justice Department says it got a search warrant and today searched the home of Minnesota Democratic Congresswoman Ilhan Omar in a criminal investigation. Sources tell ABC News it relates to Omar's immigration paperwork. Where a weekend hurricane hit the Gulf Coast, there's major damage. ABC News forecaster Leslie Lopez in Pensacola, Florida.
7: Homes ripped apart, roofs peeled off by strong wind, and massive trees uprooted. At least four people have died across the Florida Panhandle and southern Alabama. Two of them killed when trees crashed into their homes. More than 400,000 customers in the region still in the dark.
4: What was Tropical Storm Rachel is spreading rain and wind across the southwestern U.S. These floodwaters in Utah's Salt Lake County. A game-worn, autographed Michael Jordan road jersey from the 1998 NBA Finals has been privately sold for $14 million, says Hunt Auctions of Pennsylvania. Says the highest price ever paid for a piece of basketball memorabilia. Buyer, Miami real estate investor Ron Furman. 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
4: Church in the Gage Park section of the city.
12: I think it's something that's very sad, and I hope God blesses him. You know, he's a symbol of, you know, he shows people that, you know, the spirit of God, the spirit of, you know, Jesus, and he's a very good person.
4: Vatican says docs discovered the lump on

0: Movie documentary Naza tells a false, misleading, and biased story, says Israeli Prime Minister Netanyahu. He's asked the Attorney General and head of the Security Service to investigate Israeli military insiders who, in the film, describe what they say was the reckless killing of civilians in Gaza. The doc debuted at the Venice Film Festival to a record 25-minute standing ovation. A teen who ran in this weekend's Chicago Marathon has already had a long, hard road.
1: I hope my story will help other people want to set a lofty goal for themselves and to believe that nothing's impossible. You can do anything if you set your mind to it.
0: 17-year-old Wyatt Anderson last November suffered a spinal cord injury while playing basketball, leaving him paralyzed from the neck down. He underwent a spinal fusion surgery, had months of rehabilitation.
1: He said, I wanted to walk or run a marathon within a year.
0: And with support and determination, he relearned how to stand, walk, then run. Chuck Sievertson, ABC News.
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4: And now, your Weather Command forecast. Today should be cloudy with a chance of rain and snow this morning, highs in the upper 30s, and north winds up to 10 miles an hour with a 50% chance of precipitation. Tonight should be mostly cloudy with patchy fog around midnight, lows around 20, and south winds up to 10 miles an hour. Tuesday should be partly sunny in the morning, then clearing up with highs in the mid-40s and southwest winds blowing up to 10 miles an hour.
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2: I'm Eric Elvis, running for state senate. 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I voted against giving the legislature a pay raise, as one of few who did. 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
1: Rod's Drive-In on the south end of Fifth Avenue is proud to bring you bright, shining lights every Wednesday and Thursday at 11:30 and 4:30 on KOJM. 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
2: Big changes are coming to Ezzy's on the west side of Haver. That location will be undergoing renovations for the next several weeks as Ezzy's works to make things even better for you. But don't worry, Ezzy's is still open. While the west side location is being renovated, stop by the Ezzy's location next to Doucher Capron Insurance, which will remain open. Same Ezzy's convenience, just a different stop for a little while. Ezzy's will help you get there.
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0: We

0: And now, an extended look at your Weather Command forecast. Today should be cloudy with a chance of rain and snow this morning, highs in the upper 30s, and north winds up to 10 miles an hour that shift to the southwest in the afternoon. Overall precipitation chance at 50%. Tonight should be mostly cloudy with patchy fog after midnight, lows around 20, and south winds up to 10 miles an hour. Tuesday should be partly sunny in the morning, then clearing up, highs in the mid-40s, and south winds blowing up to 10 miles an hour. Tuesday night should be mostly clear, lows around 20, and southwest winds up to 15. Wednesday should be mostly sunny, highs in the mid-50s, and southwest winds 5 to 15 miles an hour. Wednesday night should be partly cloudy with lows around 30. Thursday should be sunny with highs in the mid-50s. Thursday night should be partly cloudy with lows in the upper 20s. And Friday should be sunny, highs in the mid-60s.
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5: In North Central Montana, the Rocky Boys and Fort Belknap communities are receiving targeted funding under a newly announced federal safety grant package. The Chippewa Cree Tribe of the Rocky Boys Reservation will utilize more than $1.3 million in its Route 6 fence removal and installation project to eliminate localized roadway hazards. The Fort Belknap Indian community will use multiple allocations, including $31,700 for curve safety evaluations and $65,000 for targeted guardrail installations to maximize protection across reservation routes. The funding is provided through the Federal Highway Administration's Tribal Transportation Program Safety Fund, an initiative designed to reduce roadway fatalities and serious injuries in Native American areas.
6: Montana Lieutenant Governor Kristen Juris issued an executive order Friday temporarily suspending dyed fuel enforcement for certain commercial vehicles. The 45-day suspension, which runs until November 23rd, applies to vehicles used for agricultural and timber business purposes. Eligible commercial vehicles, including those weighing over 10,000 pounds, certain passenger transport vehicles, and vehicles carrying hazardous materials. Governor Greg Gianforte stated the measure is intended to provide economic relief for transporting essential goods like agricultural commodities, livestock feed, and timber products. Lieutenant Governor Juris issued the order on behalf of Governor Gianforte, who is currently out of the country leading an international trade mission to India. The most decorated U.S. cross-country skier in history, Jesse Diggins, is coming to Bozeman to speak at Montana State University. The four-time Olympic medalist and powerful mental health advocate will take the stage at the Brick Breeden Fieldhouse on Thursday, October 29th at 7 p.m. Attendees must reserve tickets in advance online.
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9: From ABC News, I'm Michelle Franzen. The Washington, D.C. residence of Democratic Representative Ilhan Omar was searched this morning, according to a spokesperson for the Justice Department, as part of his ongoing criminal investigation. Sources tell ABC News that the investigation relates to Omar's immigration paperwork. Omar is the first Somali American elected to Congress and longtime political enemy of President Trump. ABC's Catherine Falders has reaction.
10: We've known what the president has said about this. He's repeatedly called for Omar to be under federal investigation. At one point, he said she was under investigation. We know that the vice president, J.D. Vance, who the administration has tasked with these so-called anti-fraud efforts, has also indicated that they are looking into her. It is worth pointing out that Omar has denied any wrongdoing, and she has not been charged with a crime.
9: Omar's office did not immediately respond to a request for comment on the search. Ukraine's President Zelensky is accusing Russia of violating a surprise energy ceasefire deal that President Trump announced in a social media post over the weekend. Russia targeted a power plant in Ukraine. Zelensky, speaking at the Warsaw Security Forum, says he has not seen details of the so-called agreement and added that President Vladimir Putin hasn't either.
11: It was clear that Putin does not read Truth Social.
9: President Trump's energy deal post comes after the president announced a controversial deal with Putin to lift UN sanctions and buy diesel fuel from Russia. Cleanup continues from Isaias in Gulf States and the Florida Panhandle just days after the hurricane made landfall near Destin. Tens of thousands of customers remain without power. Florida's governor says crews are working around the clock to restore power. Prayers and best wishes pouring in from around the world after Pope Leo's announcement about his health. The first American pontiff released he'll be treated for a nodule discovered on his lung during a routine checkup. You're listening to ABC.
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9: The final remaining Nobel Prize of the year has been handed out in the field of economics.
17: The Royal Swedish Academy of Sciences announced that the award was going to Americans Robert E. Hall and Michael Woodford.
18: For microeconomic foundations of macroeconomic stabilization.
17: That means they came up with a theoretical foundation that governments and central banks use to try to calculate how shocks in the wider economy, take for example this year's energy crisis caused by the U.S.-led war with Iran, affect everyday household consumption. Hall is affiliated with Stanford, Woodford with Columbia. Sherry Preston, ABC News.
9: A fire in Paris destroying the oldest covered food market in the city. The Marché Couvert de l'Enfance Rouge, popular with local and tourists, date back to 1615. An investigation is underway. A war of words on social media between the New York City Magic Shop and singer Kelly Clarkson, who claims she was snubbed by a clerk when she was asked about a $15,000 item for sale.
19: Demand loyalty to the president. What I demand as Speaker of the House is loyalty.
9: The store says that the item Clarkson wanted, a mechanical singing bird, was not for sale, saying that the bird is part of a show that the store puts on. Clarkson responded, insisting the clerk said, quote, yes, it's for sale, but it costs $15,000. If you would like me to find something comparable for you, I can. And posting a photo, she shows the price tag. Michelle Franzen, ABC News.
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6: And now, an extended look at your Weather Command forecast. For the rest of today, it should be cloudy with a 20% chance of rain and snow, highs in the upper 30s, and north winds up to 5 miles an hour that shift to the southwest in the afternoon. Tonight should be mostly cloudy, with patchy fog after midnight and lows around 20, south winds blowing up to 10 miles an hour. Tuesday should be partly sunny, then clearing up in the morning with highs in the mid-40s. Southwest winds up to 10 miles an hour, gusting up to 25. Tuesday night should be mostly clear, lows around 20, and southwest winds up to 10 miles an hour. Wednesday should be mostly sunny, highs in the mid-50s, and southwest winds 5 to 15 miles an hour. Wednesday night should be partly cloudy with lows around 30. Thursday should be sunny with highs in the mid-50s. And Thursday night should be partly cloudy with lows in the upper 20s.

0: Around 35 degrees with a negligible 5-mile-an-hour wind blowing in, and overcast skies. Thankfully, it seems like some of that heavy fog has subsided. We'll see if it's going to continue to snow as the day gets later. We've got Tradio coming up at 10:45. 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

0: The Haverhill County Library invites the public to its Talk on Tuesday program. Every Tuesday from noon to 1 p.m., share your favorite book, a recent book you've read, or a story you'd like to tell. Lunch will not be provided, but visitors are free to bring their own. All programs at the Haverhill County Library are free and open to the public.
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2: 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For example, this last Friday, someone was giving away a male black and female black kitten. 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Choose something that interests you and sign up. If you want the full list of classes, you can register as well at blueponyk12.com. These classes start October 26th, and I imagine registration will go quickly, so get in early. Congratulations as well to Bailey Kineski, who's the latest Milam Floral birthday bouquet winner. If you'd like to add someone to the birthday list, then call our offices at 406-265-7841 or email communityservice@nmbi.com. We've got someone on the line now. Hello, you are live on Tradio.
3: Good morning. I have 2 bicycles for sale. They're both Trek bicycles, very good condition. One's a lady's bike. It's just a coaster bike. And the other is a 21-speed. And they each have a helmet, asking $75 for both of them. Thank you. My number is 406-344-3600.
2: Okay, so that was 2 Trek bicycles, one of them a lady's bike and the other a 21-speed bike. You said you have helmets for both of them, and you're asking $75. Is that per bike or for the whole package?
3: For the whole package. Hell of a deal today.
2: $75, that is a deal. And that number to call was 406-344-3600. Is that correct?
3: That's correct.
2: All right, perfect. Thank you very much for calling.
3: You bet. Bye-bye.
2: So right here on Tradio this Monday morning, we'll go ahead and take another call right now. Hello, you are live on Tradio.
4: Yes, I have a power recliner, electric one, and it has a built-in phone charger. You lay the phone on it, and it charges your phone. It's leather and used very, very little. My number is 945-4149.
2: Okay. You're offering a power recliner with a phone charger built into the seat. It's leather, and you said it is used very little, so good condition.
4: Yeah, and it has a cup holder also.
2: Okay.
4: All right. Thank you.
2: Thank you. And if you're interested, that number to call was 945-4149 for that gentleman offering the chair. We'll go ahead and take another call now before we go to break. Hello, you are live on Tradio.
5: Yes, good morning. I have for sale a Zewiki sewing machine made for quilting, and I have all the racks. I have a large assortment of action figure and cartoon character cake pans. I have a large collection of Linda Lay Miller books, volume 1 through 60. I have a roll top desk, and I have a pellet stove for sale. And they can call me at 402-440-2762.
2: All righty. So you had a sewing machine with the racks. You have an action figure collection. Was that cake pans as well?
5: Yeah, the cake pans are of action figures and cartoon characters.
2: I see. Action figure cake pan. And then what was that book collection?
5: Linda Lay Miller, volumes 1 through 60.
2: And that was also a volumes 1 through 60, and you said a roll-top desk and a pellet stove at the end, correct?
5: Yes.
2: And that number to call was 402-440-2762.
5: Yes, thank you.
2: Thank you. Have a good one. So for your Tradio Live on this Monday morning, we've had a few calls so far. We'll go ahead and send it to break. See if anyone else is interested in buying, selling, renting, trading, or giving away. If that sounds like you, all you got to do is call the number 406-265-7841.
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2: 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Earlier today, we had someone calling in offering two bicycles. They are Trek brand, I believe. The first bike is a ladies bike, and the second one is a 21-speed bike. Both come with helmets, and the caller was asking $75 for the whole package. If you're interested, give them a call at 406-344-3600. We had someone else calling in offering a power recliner with a phone charger built into it. It's leather and in good condition. If you're interested, that number was 945-4149. We also had someone calling in with a whole host of items. Starting off, they had a sewing machine with the racks. They had an action figure collection of cake pans. They had a Linda Mae Miller book collection, volumes 1 through 60.

0: recliner, bookshelves, an adjustable bed, a dresser, and a dining table with chairs. That was from last Thursday's Tradio listing. 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So on that same day, someone called in offering a Sears radial arm saw. 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So right here on Tradio, your number one place to buy, sell, rent, trade, or give away, we'll go ahead and take one last break, give some more callers the opportunity to maybe drop what they're doing, pick up their phone, buy, sell, rent, trade, or give away. And all you have to do is call 406-265-7841. We'll be back after this.
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0: 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We'll be drawing a new winner every single Friday, and they can pick up their bouquet at our sponsor, Milam Floral. We're also doing birthday readings every single weekday morning at 7:30 on KOJM and 7:45 on KPQX. So right here on Tradio, your number one place to buy, sell, rent, trade, or give away, we'll go ahead and wrap up this Monday edition. Thank you very much for listening. Remember, we'll be live again throughout the rest of the weekday, this exact time, 10:45 on KOJM and KPQX. We'll be back tomorrow with more Tradio. In the interim, have yourselves a fantastic Monday.
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4: 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The reviewers represented the University of Alaska, Edmonds College, and the University of Western States in Portland, Oregon. The reviewers met with campus leadership, faculty, staff, and students to discuss key areas of institutional effectiveness, including academic leadership, assessment, general education, student support, mission fulfillment, strategic planning, and institutional planning and effectiveness. The visit was an important part of Northern's ongoing accreditation process, providing an opportunity to review progress, highlight campus initiatives, and demonstrate the university's continued commitment to meeting accreditation standards.
0: The most decorated U.S. cross-country skier in history, Jesse Diggins, is coming to Bozeman to speak at Montana State University. The four-time Olympic medalist and powerful mental health advocate will take the stage at the Brick Breeden Fieldhouse

0: on Thursday, October 29th at 7 p.m. Co-sponsored by the Bridger Ski Foundation, the event will focus heavily on youth wellness and breaking the stigma surrounding eating disorders and mental health challenges. Organizers say seeing an elite athlete speak openly about her personal journey sends a vital message to today's youth. The presentation is entirely free and open to the public, but attendees must reserve tickets in advance online. More than 14,000 Montanans will receive financial refunds this month following a federal review of Affordable Care Act exchange fees. The Centers for Medicare and Medicaid Services, or CMS, identified overcharges totaling more than $7 million for Montana residents who utilize the federal health insurance marketplace. Nationwide, nearly 1 million Americans across 30 states are eligible for the refunds.
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0: ABC News. I'm Michelle Franzen. Democratic Representative Ilhan Omar pushing back on the federal surge at her Washington, D.C. residence today, saying in a social media post, it is an attempt to target political enemies and weaponize federal law enforcement. Omar is the first Somali American elected to Congress. She's up for re-election in a few months. In the 2 weeks, she's been a political enemy of President Trump's. Here's ABC's Jay O'Brien.
1: We don't know the exact nature of this investigation. We don't know what exactly they were searching for. We do know they took items out of this home. Neighbors told us they heard us bang, they heard them banging on the door in the early morning hours beginning that search. And again, sources tell ABC News that this ties back to a federal immigration investigation, but the exact details still here are murky.
0: Soaring oil and gas prices remain a concern with the war in Iran and also heading into the midterm elections. There is swift bipartisan pushback also after President Trump announced a deal with Russia's leader, Vladimir Putin, to buy Russian diesel fuel. Days later, the president announcing in a social media post an energy ceasefire between Russia and Ukraine had been reached. Hours later, Russia launching strikes against a Ukrainian power plant. Officials say at least 20 were killed. ABC's Patrick Rival is in Warsaw, Poland, where a security forum is taking place, and Zelensky spoke via video.
2: We heard from the Kremlin today saying that it's in contact with the Trump administration, but refusing to say whether it would agree. President Zelensky joking here in Warsaw that Putin clearly doesn't read Truth Social, but basically both Russia and Ukraine seem to have been caught by surprise by President Trump's announcement. He seems to be trying to will this agreement into existence, but at the moment there's not much sign that Russia is willing to do it.
0: Representatives for Sean Diddy Combs tell ABC News they're trying to figure out what happened after TMZ reported the convicted hip-hop mogul was rushed to the hospital from prison following a fall. In a statement, they say they're aware of the reports. You're listening to ABC News.
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0: Cleanup efforts underway from the Gulf Coast states to the Carolinas following Hurricane Isaias and its remnants. ABC's Leslie Lopez is in Pensacola, Florida.
7: Homes ripped apart, roofs peeled off by strong wind, and massive trees uprooted as Isaias made landfall as a Category 2 hurricane near Destin, Florida, Friday. At least four people have died across the Florida Panhandle and southern Alabama. Two of them killed when trees crashed into their homes. More than 400,000 customers in the region still in the dark.
0: In western states, storm surge from Tropical Storm Rachel left her mark along the southern California coast with homes and businesses damaged. Forecasters say the area under another flood threat today. Here's ABC's Ginger Z in Inglewood.
8: The big waves, the coastal flooding, the damage at a lot of these coastal places, and this is just the beginning. Right, we've already had several of these erosion issues because of southern swells.
0: A record sports memorabilia sale fetches a high price for a top NBA star jersey.
9: A game-worn, autographed Michael Jordan road jersey from the 1998 NBA Finals has been privately sold for $14 million, says Hunt Auctions of Pennsylvania. It says it's the highest price ever paid for a piece of basketball memorabilia. The buyer, Miami real estate investor Ron Furman. It's the third time a Jordan jersey from that 1998 Finals has fetched at least $10 million.
0: ABC's Chuck Sievertson. I'm Michelle Franzen, ABC News.
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11: And now, your Weather Command forecast. For the rest of today, it should be cloudy with a 20% chance of rain and snow, highs in the upper 30s, and north winds up to 5 miles an hour. Tonight should be mostly cloudy with patchy fog around midnight and lows around 20, south winds blowing up to 10 miles an hour. Tuesday should be partly sunny in the morning, then clearing up with highs in the mid-40s and southwest winds up to 10 miles an hour, gusting up to around 25.
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6: 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Account Relations Specialist. The role focuses on delivering excellent customer service by identifying new customers' needs and recommending appropriate bank services. It also includes handling phone inquiries, assisting with account maintenance, and completing additional tasks assigned by the supervisor. Case Manager supports patients by assessing needs, coordinating services, and working with the care team to monitor progress. Provide brief interventions, patient education, referrals, and maintain accurate records while helping patients stay engaged in treatment across medical, behavioral, and dental services. Cemetery District Manager oversees daily operations, record keeping, and long-term upkeep of the grounds. The role combines administrative duties with hands-on field work, including operating heavy equipment for burials and grounds maintenance. The manager maintains accurate burial records, coordinates with the governing board, and provides compassionate support to the funeral directors and families. Job Service can assist with developing resumes, completing applications, strengthening your interview skills, or designing a job search plan. We are prepared to assist you in addressing your specific needs. 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The quote of the week is from H.G. Wells. If you fall down yesterday, stand up today.
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5: And now, an extended look at your Weather Command forecast. For the rest of today, it should be cloudy with a 20% chance of rain and snow, highs in the upper 30s, and north winds up to 5 miles an hour that shift to the southwest in the afternoon. Tonight should be mostly cloudy, with patchy fog after midnight and lows around 20, south winds blowing up to 10 miles an hour. Tuesday should be partly sunny, then clearing up in the morning with highs in the mid-40s. Southwest winds up to 10 miles an hour, gusting up to 25. Tuesday night should be mostly clear, lows around 20, and southwest winds up to 10 miles an hour. Wednesday should be mostly sunny, highs in the mid-50s, and southwest winds 5 to 15 miles an hour. Wednesday night should be partly cloudy with lows around 30. Thursday should be sunny with highs in the mid-50s. And Thursday night should be partly cloudy with lows in the upper 20s.
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0: Welcome to Insight with New Media Broadcasters. I'm Joshua Weiss. Today, Dr. Thomas Reed from Northern Montana Healthcare discusses more breast cancer topics such as tackling treatment during pre-development stages.
1: For women who have what we call triple negative breast cancer, that's a very aggressive breast cancer because it's got its own signature of how aggressive it is. It's very aggressive and doesn't typically respond as well to chemotherapy as other breast cancers. So there was a huge study that came out which demonstrated that for women with a certain early stage and beyond breast cancer, that they benefit from preoperative, you've also heard it referred to as neoadjuvant, but preoperative chemotherapy and immunotherapy. So this is the first time in early stage breast cancer that we have, I would say, two-thirds of the women whose cancer is not identifiable when they go to surgery after this preoperative treatment. I address this with all of our patients. Okay, the surgeon took it out. I got radiation. Why are you talking about chemotherapy? You know, there's no evidence of cancer anyplace else. And why are you even talking about hormonal therapy? Well, it all has to do with the likelihood of the cancer already having escaped the breast and wanting to set up shop someplace else, in the bones, in the liver, in the brain, or in the lungs. So what we do, let's suppose you do not have triple negative. Let's start off with something that is most common. It's not triple negative. It doesn't have something called HER2 on it. And it had, but it, the cancer is driven by hormones. So there's two aspects to the treatment for me. Number one is, do you need chemotherapy or not? Is that going to benefit you at all? When I was at first in training, certain early stage breast cancer, every woman would get chemotherapy. But now there have been a number of studies that have demonstrated that you don't need chemotherapy for every individual. So we do a test called Oncotype DX, which comes from either the biopsy specimen or a surgical specimen that we sent off. It's a gene signature. I'm starting to use a different company now called MammaPrint/Blueprint because they give me more information about your cancer. And that tells us whether or not you would benefit from chemotherapy.
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1: 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Good. 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

0: ABC News, I'm Michelle Franzen. Democratic Representative Ilhan Omar pushing back on the federal surge at her Washington, D.C. residence today, saying in a social media post, it is an attempt to target political enemies and weaponize federal law enforcement. Omar is the first Somali-American elected to Congress. She's up for re-election in a few months. In the few weeks, she's been a political enemy of President Trump's. Here's ABC's Jay O'Brien.
1: We don't know the exact nature of this investigation. We don't know what exactly they were searching for. We do know they took items out of this home. Neighbors told us they heard them banging on the door in the early morning hours beginning that search. And again, sources tell ABC News that this ties back to a federal immigration investigation, but the exact details still here are murky.
0: Soaring oil and gas prices remain a concern with the war in Iran and also heading into the midterm elections. There is swift bipartisan pushback also after President Trump announced a deal with Russia's leader, Vladimir Putin, to buy Russian diesel fuel. Days later, the president announcing in a social media post an energy ceasefire between Russia and Ukraine had been reached. Hours later, Russia launching strikes against a Ukrainian power plant. Officials say at least 20 were killed. ABC's Patrick Rivel is in Warsaw, Poland, where a security forum is taking place, and Zelensky spoke via video.
2: We heard from the Kremlin today saying that it's in contact with the Trump administration, but refusing to say whether it would agree. President Zelensky joking here in Warsaw that Putin clearly doesn't read Truth Social, but basically both Russia and Ukraine seem to have been caught by surprise by President Trump's announcement. He seems to be trying to will this agreement into existence, but at the moment there's not much sign that Russia is willing to do it.
0: Representatives for Sean Diddy Combs tell ABC News they're trying to figure out what happened after TMZ reported the convicted hip-hop mogul was rushed to the hospital from prison following a fall. In a statement, they say they're aware of the reports. You're listening to ABC News.
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0: Cleanup efforts underway from the Gulf Coast states to the Carolinas following Hurricane Isaias and its remnants. ABC's Leslie Lopez is in Pensacola, Florida.
7: Homes ripped apart, roofs peeled off by strong wind, and massive trees uprooted as Isaias made landfall as a Category 2 hurricane near Destin, Florida, Friday. At least four people have died across the Florida Panhandle and southern Alabama. Two of them killed when trees crashed into their homes. More than 400,000 customers in the region still in the dark.
0: In western states, storm surge from Tropical Storm Rachel left her mark along the southern California coast with homes and businesses damaged. Forecasters say the area under another flood threat today. Here's ABC's Ginger Z in Inglewood.
8: The big waves, the coastal flooding, the damage at a lot of these coastal places, and this is just the beginning. Right, we've already had several of these erosion issues because of southern swells.
0: A record sports memorabilia sale fetches a high price for a top NBA star jersey.
9: A game-worn, autographed Michael Jordan road jersey from the 1998 NBA Finals has been privately sold for $14 million, says Hunt Auctions of Pennsylvania. It says it's the highest price ever paid for a piece of basketball memorabilia. The buyer, Miami real estate investor Ron Furman. It's the third time a Jordan jersey from that 1998 Finals has fetched at least $10 million.
0: ABC's Chuck Sievertson. I'm Michelle Franzen, ABC News.
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11: And now, your Weather Command forecast. For the rest of today, it should be cloudy with a 20% chance of rain and snow, highs in the upper 30s, and north winds up to 5 miles an hour. Tonight should be mostly cloudy with patchy fog around midnight and lows around 20, south winds blowing up to 10 miles an hour. Tuesday should be partly sunny in the morning, then clearing up with highs in the mid-40s and southwest winds up to 10 miles an hour, gusting up to around 25.
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0: The Havre Blue Ponies football team took to the road last Friday night to take on the Fergus Golden Eagles. Unfortunately, the Blue Ponies' winning streak was snapped at two games after they fell to Fergus by a final score of 39-0. Havre has another tough matchup this week when they hit the road once more to East Helena to take on the 5-1 Vigilantes, who are coming off a very dominant win over Browning, where they just won 61-0. If Havre wants to get back into the win column and make a late push for the playoffs, it's going to have to be on the back of first-year starting quarterback Cooper Walton to see if he can get his offense back in a groove. The Chinook Sugarbeaters football team finished off their four-game homestand last Thursday night by welcoming the Harlem Wildcats to town. They were able to jump on top fast on the scoreboard by scoring five touchdowns in the first quarter, four of them thanks to their senior running back Carter Aulish. After falling to Fort Benton last week, head coach Mike Jones caught up with NMB Sports after the game and shared that they wanted to make sure to establish a good game plan against the Wildcats and get that offense back in a groove.
1: We wanted to make sure the offensive line and the running backs and quarterbacks had good mesh and making sure we're taking care of business on our line. So that was the game plan going through, and I thought they did pretty well.
0: Chinook will hit the road next Saturday to take on the Box Elder Bears with kickoff set for 2 p.m. You can listen to live play-by-play coverage of that contest on your home of all Sugarbeater Sports, KRYK. For a look at your sports rundown through Sunday, October 18th, starting with MSU Northern Athletics.

0: is on the road Friday and Saturday. Friday, they will take to Mayville State at 5 p.m. And then on Saturday, they will be at Valley City State starting at 11 a.m. The Lights football team finally returns to play at home, hosting Mayville State Saturday with kickoff at 1 p.m., and you can listen to that game on your home of all MSU Northern Athletics KPQX. For the Haverhill Blue Ponies, after competing in the Butte Blocktoberfest tournament last weekend, the Lady Ponies volleyball team will return home for a couple of games this Friday and Saturday, hosting Glendive on Friday night at 6 p.m. and then hosting Billings Central Saturday at 4 p.m. Their cross-country team will be competing Thursday at 12 p.m. in the Eastern A Fall Classic in Haver, and then their football team will take to the road once again to take on East Helena Friday night with kickoff set for 7 p.m. For the Chinook Sugar Beaters now, their volleyball team will see action early in the week, hitting the road tomorrow to take on Fairfield and then hosting Cutbank on Thursday. Their cross-country team will be in Harlem at the Harlem Invite on Friday afternoon, and then wrapping it up, their football team will head to Box Elder Saturday afternoon to take on the Bears, and you can catch live action for that game on your home for all Sugar Beater Athletics KRYK.
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7: Welcome in to Montana at Noon on this lovely Monday of October 12th. It's your number one stop for North Central Montana local news, weather forecasts, funeral notices, and state news. Today's fun fact is that the Scots have 421 different terms for snow. On the subject of snow, let's take a look at our Weather Command forecast for today. For the rest of today, it should be cloudy with a 20% chance of rain and snow, highs in the upper 30s, and north winds up to 5 miles an hour that shift to the southwest in the afternoon. Tonight should be most

0: mostly cloudy, with patchy fog after midnight and lows around 20. South winds blowing up to 10 miles an hour. Tuesday should be partly sunny, then clearing up in the morning with highs in the mid-40s. Southwest winds up to 10 miles an hour, gusting up to 25. Tuesday night should be mostly clear, lows around 20, and southwest winds up to 10 miles an hour. Wednesday should be mostly sunny, highs in the mid-50s, and southwest winds 5 to 15 miles an hour. Wednesday night should be partly cloudy with lows around 30. Thursday should be sunny with highs in the mid-50s, and Thursday night should be partly cloudy with lows in the upper 20s. Coming up with local and state news, FEMA County disaster funds for last year's December snowstorm, an executive order over dyed diesel, and refunds for Affordable Care Act exchange fees. We'll be back with more Montana at Noon after this.
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4: 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Hill County Farm Services Agency Director Lisa Toth says the election and enrollment period for the 2026 ARC-PLC programs began and will end December 11th. Producers may now make their 2026 election and enroll in Price Loss Coverage, ARC County, or ARC Individual. If producers do not submit their ARC-PLC election to FSA by December 11th, the applicable farms will be ineligible for ARC-PLC payments for the 2026 program year. Informational meetings concerning the 2026 ARC-PLC options will be held during the month of October. You can find the full schedule on our website, HighlineToday.com. Montana State University Northern welcomed three reviewers from the Northwest Commission on Colleges and Universities to campus on October 8th and 9th for a mid-cycle accreditation visit. The reviewers represented the University of Alaska, Edmonds College, and the University of Western States in Portland, Oregon. The reviewers met with campus leadership, faculty, staff, and students to discuss key areas of institutional effectiveness, including academic leadership, assessment, general education, student support, mission fulfillment, strategic planning, and institutional planning and effectiveness. The visit was an important part of Northern's ongoing accreditation process, providing an opportunity to review progress, highlight campus initiatives, and demonstrate the university's continued commitment to meeting accreditation standards. In north central Montana, the Rocky Boys and Fort Belknap communities are receiving targeted funding under a newly announced federal safety grant package. The Chippewa Cree Tribe of the Rocky Boys Reservation will utilize more than $1.3 million in its Route 6 fence removal and installation project to eliminate localized roadway hazards. The Fort Belknap Indian community will use multiple allocations, including $31,700 for curb safety evaluations and $65,000 for targeted guardrail installations to maximize protection across reservation routes. The funding is provided through the Federal Highway Administration's Tribal Transportation Program Safety Fund, an initiative designed to reduce roadway fatalities and serious injuries in Native American areas.
0: Montana Lieutenant Governor Kristen Juris issued an executive order Friday temporarily suspending dyed fuel enforcement for certain commercial vehicles. The 45-day suspension, which runs until November 23rd, applies to vehicles used for agricultural and timber business purposes. Eligible commercial vehicles, including those weighing over 10,000 pounds, certain passenger transport vehicles, and vehicles carrying hazardous materials. Governor Greg Gianforte stated the measure is intended to provide economic relief for transporting essential goods like agricultural commodities, livestock feed, and timber products. Lieutenant Governor Juris issued the order on behalf of Governor Gianforte, who is currently out of the country leading an international trade mission to India. More than 14,000 Montanans will receive financial refunds this month following a federal review of Affordable Care Act exchange fees. The Centers for Medicare and Medicaid Services, or CMS, identified overcharges totaling more than $7 million for Montana residents who utilize the federal health insurance marketplace. Nationwide, nearly 1 million Americans across 30 states are eligible for the refunds. The federal agency determined that past user fees on the exchange were passed on to consumers through elevated health insurance premiums, creating a surplus that did not benefit policyholders. Eligible individuals who did not already receive premium assistance will receive individual refund checks of $500. Montanans with questions regarding their eligibility, health insurance coverage, or the ACA marketplace can contact the state auditor's office directly at 406-444-2040. Additional information and resources are also available online at the agency's official website, csimt.gov. Montana Attorney General Austin Knutson is leading a 20-state coalition urging the U.S. Supreme Court to review a lawsuit concerning workplace diversity, equity, and inclusion training. The coalition filed an amicus brief in the case of Joshua Young versus the Colorado Department of Corrections. Young, a former correctional officer, alleges that a mandatory DEI training program violated Title VII of the Civil Rights Act of 1964 by creating a hostile work environment based on race. The legal challenge seeks to overturn a Tenth Circuit Court of Appeals decision, which previously dismissed Young's claims. Attorney General Knutson and the joining states argued that the training utilized discriminatory racial stereotypes and that the appeals court erred in ruling that an employer can avoid liability if the training occurs only once. Attorneys general from 19 other states and the Arizona legislature joined Montana in filing the brief. The most decorated U.S. cross-country skier in history, Jesse Diggins, is coming to Bozeman to speak at Montana State University. The four-time Olympic medalist and powerful mental health advocate will take the stage at the Brick Breeden Fieldhouse on Thursday, October 29th at 7 p.m. Co-sponsored by the Bridger Ski Foundation, the event will focus heavily on youth wellness and breaking the stigma surrounding eating disorders and mental health challenges. Organizers say seeing an elite athlete speak openly about her personal journey sends a vital message to today's youth. The presentation is entirely free and open to the public, but attendees must reserve tickets in advance online. We'll be back with more Montana at Noon after this.
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2: Welcome back into Montana at Noon. There are no funeral notices today, so let's take one last look at our Weather Command forecast. For the rest of today, it should be cloudy with a 20% chance of rain and snow, highs in the upper 30s, and north winds up to 5 miles an hour that shift to the southwest in the afternoon. Tonight should be mostly cloudy, with patchy fog after midnight and lows around 20, south winds blowing up to 10 miles an hour. Tuesday should be partly sunny, then clearing up in the morning with highs in the mid-40s. Southwest winds up to 10 miles an hour, gusting up to 25. Tuesday night should be mostly clear, lows around 20, and southwest winds up to 10 miles an hour. Wednesday should be mostly sunny, highs in the mid-50s, and southwest winds 5 to 15 miles an hour. Wednesday night should be partly cloudy with lows around 30. Thursday should be sunny with highs in the mid-50s. And Thursday night should be partly cloudy with lows in the upper 20s. That'll do it for our weather. 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
1: KOJM. 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I don't care. I love it. So wake me up when it's all over. The hits of 2014 on The Rock.

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12: 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Just me, my sister, and my mom. 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
13: And now, an extended look at your Weather Command forecast. For the rest of today, it should be cloudy with a 20% chance of rain and snow, highs in the upper 30s, and north winds up to 5 miles an hour that shift to the southwest in the afternoon. Tonight should be mostly cloudy, with patchy fog after midnight and lows around 20, south winds blowing up to 10 miles an hour. Tuesday should be partly sunny, then clearing up in the morning with highs in the mid-40s. Southwest winds up to 10 miles an hour, gusting up to 25. Tuesday night should be mostly clear, lows around 20, and southwest winds up to 10 miles an hour. Wednesday should be mostly sunny, highs in the mid-50s, and southwest winds 5 to 15 miles an hour. Wednesday night should be partly cloudy with lows around 30. Thursday should be sunny with highs in the mid-50s. And Thursday night should be partly cloudy with lows in the upper 20s.
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1: It's time for the Midday Ag Report from the Western Ag Network.
2: Good Monday afternoon. I'm Lane Nordlund. A whole slew of reports released Friday by USDA looking to the U.S. beef production numbers for 2026. That figure was reduced by 75 million pounds as cattle slaughter remained slower than last year. Fed steer price forecasts were also unchanged, averaging $235 a hundredweight through the second quarter of next year before climbing to $240 in the third quarter. Meanwhile, beef imports were raised by 85 million pounds, largely due to increased shipments from Australia. On the pork side, USDA lowered 2026 production by 150 million pounds due to lighter slaughter numbers and carcass weights. Hog price forecasts were also reduced amid weaker pork demand, with fourth quarter prices now projected at $55 per hundredweight, down $3. For wheat, USDA raised production slightly to 1.534 billion bushels while increasing ending stocks to 740 million bushels. Wheat exports were also lowered by 25 million bushels, and the projected average farm price dropped a dime to $6.30 a bushel. Globally, wheat production was trimmed slightly, while Russian wheat exports were reduced by 3 million metric tons.
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1: Fall migration is underway, and USDA is urging livestock and poultry producers to stay vigilant against highly pathogenic avian influenza. New detections continue to surface in both poultry and dairy operations. Officials say monitoring, education, and biosecurity remain key tools in limiting the virus's spread. USDA Undersecretary Dudley Hoskins.
2: And obviously, we're at the beginning of the fall migratory season, and this time of year, we always anticipate an uptick just as migratory birds are moving through the environment. They're a natural vector to transmit and spread high path throughout the country and every single flyway in the United States.
1: USDA continues using nationwide milk testing to track bird flu in dairy cattle, with new cases reported in Washington, Kansas, and Texas. Hoskins says the program is helping identify and contain infections.
2: And we have a national milk testing strategy in place that's been very effective for us in terms of almost like an early warning system. So far, we have 46 different states that are participating in the national milk testing strategy. And about 39 of those are currently in an uninfected status. That system has really been a critical tool for us at USDA APHIS. It allows us to have visibility on the status of the dairy, the milk, but all the dairy products in that area.
1: For producers looking to strengthen their defenses against highly pathogenic avian influenza, USDA offers a range of resources, including biosecurity assessments and cost share programs to help address vulnerabilities on the farm. For the Western Ag Network, I'm Lane Northline.
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1: Good Monday afternoon. I'm Lane Nordlund. Well, after an impressive gain on Friday in both live and feeder cattle futures, that bold rally enthusiasm has backed up just a bit on this Monday. Now, the new show lists out in cash cattle land are also lighter this week in Texas and Kansas, but pretty steady there in Nebraska. No cash cattle trade has developed yet this week and will likely be delayed until the latter half of the week. Now, we didn't see a lot of activity last week, and that really was what Friday's gain on the markets was really anticipating. You know, we saw some northern trade so far at 218 to 233 last week, 345 live. That was about $2 softer to a dollar firmer live and steady to $5 softer dressed. And without more of that trade taking place, prices are a bit lower here today as we wait for this week's cash cattle trade. December live cattle down 37 cents at 226.57. February down 22 cents at 229 and a quarter. Feeder cattle in November down 87 cents at 341 and some change. January down 57 cents at 335.77. Now, Cattle Facts has compiled what the trends were for feeder cattle going through our local livestock markets last week. And that trend was mostly $2 softer to $4 firmer, depending on quality. The calf market was $5 lower to $2 higher, depending on weight. And market cows, they were softer, $3 to $5 lower from the previous week's averages going through our local livestock markets. Celebrate Montana Agriculture at Montana State University. Celebrate Ag is October 25th through the 31st on the MSU campus in Bozeman. It's a full week honoring Montana's agricultural heritage and the people, innovation, and students shaping its future. 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
1: Well, this morning, the trade has been lower in the wheat market as the trade was really trying to establish support at the lower end of the range post report with a little fresh news otherwise and row crop spillover limited. But as of this report, more of a mixed trend now being seen. March KC wheat during the midday hour, down 3 cents at 728. May lower by 3 at 733. Minneapolis spring wheat unchanged at 713. May unchanged as well at 724. Mixed trend in Chicago with the March up 3/4 at 686. May unchanged at 690. Now, as we look to the row crops, corn seeing a 2 cent gain at 4.96 in March. May contracts higher by 2 at 5.04. Soybeans, on the other hand, down 4 cents in January at 13.04. March down 4 cents at 13.14. On the cash end of things this morning, the AM report for the 12 Pro Hard Red Winter Wheat in Portland is currently priced around 7 to 8 cents softer at $7.54 on average per bushel. Current delivery, 14 Pro Dark Northern Spring Wheat, down 8 cents on average, $7.28 a bushel. That will do it for today on the Western Ag Network. Thanks for joining us and tuning in to this radio dial. I'm Lee Northland. Have a great day, everyone.
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1: Montana Attorney General Austin Knutson is leading a 20-state coalition urging the U.S. Supreme Court to review a lawsuit concerning workplace diversity, equity, and inclusion training. The coalition filed an amicus brief in the case of Joshua Young versus the Colorado Department of Corrections. Young, a former correctional officer, alleges that a mandatory DEI training program violated Title VII of the Civil Rights Act of 1964 by creating a hostile work environment based on race. The legal challenge seeks to overturn a Tenth Circuit Court of Appeals decision, which previously dismissed Young's claims. Attorney General Knutson and the joining states argue that the training utilized discriminatory racial stereotypes and that the appeals court erred in ruling that an employer can avoid liability if the training occurs only once. Attorneys general from 19 other states and the Arizona legislature join Montana in filing the brief. Montana Lieutenant Governor Kristen Juris issued an executive order Friday temporarily suspending dyed fuel enforcement for certain commercial vehicles. Lieutenant Governor Juris issued the order on behalf of Governor Gianforte, who is currently out of the country leading an international trade mission to India.
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3: From ABC News, I'm Michelle Franzen. The midterm elections now just weeks away. President Trump heading to Ohio tonight to campaign in a key Senate race and governor's race. Tomorrow, he will head to Alaska. It comes as the Federal Communications Commission is set to take up public comment for the next week on a request to loosen rules on political robocalls. All ABC's Jim Ryan says the three-member panel could issue a decision before elections.
4: The group called Club for Growth says current FCC restrictions impinge on political free speech, arguing that reminder calls about doctor's appointments and package deliveries have no such limits, that campaign messages should be treated the same way. Even with the looser rules, call recipients would still be able to opt out.
3: The Washington, D.C. residence of Democratic Representative Ilhan Omar searched this morning. A spokesperson for the Justice Department says as part of an ongoing criminal investigation. Omar is the first Somali-American elected to Congress and is up for re-election. ABC's Catherine Falders has more.
5: We're told by sources that it was related to her immigration paperwork. The only information that a Department of Justice spokesperson would provide in their statement was saying that it's part of an ongoing criminal investigation. Now, it's unclear if Omar was at home at the time of the search of her D.C. area home.
3: In a social media post, Omar says it's an attempt to target political enemies. In Saudi Arabia, at least 20 people died at the main international airport in Riyadh from those missile strikes carried out by Iranian-backed Houthi rebels this weekend. More from ABC's Ian Panos.
6: It's the worst attack in the Gulf since President Trump launched his war together with Israel against Iran. Trump calling the attack terrible and telling ABC News he may join Saudi attacks on the Houthis, something he's avoided so far.
3: Cleanup continues from Isaias in Gulf States in the Florida Panhandle just days after the hurricane made landfall near Destin. The governor of Florida says power could be restored by tonight. You're listening to ABC News.
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4: For evaluation, two flight attendants injured. One was taken to the hospital, according to the Port Authority. The pilots informing air traffic controllers ahead of the landing that one person had a bloody nose and another had bite marks. The audio captured on ATC.
5: Yeah, one flight attendant and one passenger that sustained some minor injuries, a bloody nose as well as some bite marks as well. So I don't.
4: The pilot also says the disruptive passenger bashed her head on the bulkhead and needs to get checked out. The FAA is investigating. Blair acknowledged she was diagnosed with relapsing multiple sclerosis in 2018. A representative in a statement says Selma experienced a medical emergency that led to the alleged conduct. The final Nobel Prize of the year has been handed out in the field of economics.
6: The Royal Swedish Academy of Sciences announced that the award was going to Americans Robert E. Hall and Michael Woodford.
7: For microeconomic foundations of macroeconomic stabilization.
6: That means they came up with a theoretical foundation that governments and central banks use to try to calculate how shocks in the wider economy, take for example this year's energy crisis caused by the U.S.-led war with Iran, affect everyday household consumption. Hall is affiliated with Stanford, Woodford with Columbia. Sherry Preston, ABC News.
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11: And now, your Weather Command forecast. For the rest of today, it should be cloudy with a 20% chance of rain and snow, highs in the upper 30s, and north winds up to 5 miles an hour. Tonight should be mostly cloudy with patchy fog around midnight and lows around 20, south winds blowing up to 10 miles an hour. Tuesday should be partly sunny in the morning, then clearing up, with highs in the mid-40s, and southwest winds up to 10 miles an hour, gusting up to around 25.
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0: And now, an extended look at your Weather Command forecast. For the rest of today, it should be cloudy with a 20% chance of rain and snow, highs in the upper 30s, and north winds up to 5 miles an hour that shift to the southwest in the afternoon. Tonight should be mostly cloudy, with patchy fog after midnight and lows around 20, south winds blowing up to 10 miles an hour. Tuesday should be partly sunny, then clearing up in the morning with highs in the mid-40s. Southwest winds up to 10 miles an hour, gusting up to 25. Tuesday night should be mostly clear, lows around 20, and southwest winds up to 10 miles an hour. Wednesday should be mostly sunny, highs in the mid-50s, and southwest winds 5 to 15 miles an hour. Wednesday night should be partly cloudy with lows around 30. Thursday should be sunny with highs in the mid-50s, and Thursday night should be partly cloudy with lows in the upper 20s.
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1: Yeah, we could just go up there and hang out.
0: Like, open the fridge and stuff, and there would always be foods laid out for us with little pre-wrapped sausages and things.
1: Mm.
0: They have pre-wrapped sausages, but they don't have pre-wrapped bacon.
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1: In north central Montana, the Rocky Boys and Fort Belknap communities are receiving targeted funding under a newly announced federal safety grant package. The Chippewa Cree Tribe of the Rocky Boys Reservation will utilize more than $1.3 million in its Route 6 fence removal and installation project to eliminate localized roadway hazards. The Fort Belknap Indian community will use multiple allocations, including $31,700 for curve safety evaluations and $65,000 for targeted guardrail installations to maximize protection across reservation routes. The funding is provided through the Federal Highway Administration's Tribal Transportation Program Safety Fund, an initiative designed to reduce roadway fatalities and serious injuries in Native American areas.
2: Montana Lieutenant Governor Kristen Juris issued an executive order Friday temporarily suspending dyed fuel enforcement for certain commercial vehicles. The 45-day suspension, which runs until November 23rd, applies to vehicles used for agricultural and timber business purposes. Eligible commercial vehicles, including those

0: weighing over 10,000 pounds, certain passenger transport vehicles, and vehicles carrying hazardous materials. Governor Greg Gianforte stated the measure is intended to provide economic relief for transporting essential goods like agricultural commodities, livestock feed, and timber products. Lieutenant Governor Juris issued the order on behalf of Governor Gianforte, who is currently out of the country leading an international trade mission to India. The most decorated U.S. cross-country skier in history, Jesse Diggins, is coming to Bozeman to speak at Montana State University. The four-time Olympic medalist and powerful mental health advocate will take the stage at the Brick Breeden Fieldhouse on Thursday, October 29th at 7 p.m. Attendees must reserve tickets in advance online.
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2: It's hard to believe it's been 20 years since you said, "I do." You've been through a lot together. You know her dreams because they're your dreams. You know what she wants because she tells you. And you know what makes her happy too. But you never knew how much she wants an anniversary ring of sparkling diamonds embraced by a band of gold. A perfect reminder of how you have embraced life together. Diamonds say it all. J.M. Donovan Designs and Fine Jewelry, 106 3rd Avenue, downtown.
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4: From ABC News, I'm Michelle Franzen. Soaring oil and gas prices remain a concern heading into the midterm elections. There is bipartisan pushback now after President Trump announced a deal with Russia's leader Vladimir Putin to buy Russian diesel fuel. Days later, the president now announcing in a social media post an energy ceasefire between Russia and Ukraine has been reached. Former ambassador to Ukraine Bill Taylor tells ABC News the various oil and gas sanctions against Russia were working.
5: Putin counts on the sale of oil. Diesel, crude oil, gasoline, he counts on the sale of oil, the export of oil, to fund his war. If he is cut off from that, which he was, the sanctions were actually having an effect on the flow of funds into Russia, into the Russian treasury that they used for the war. They were having an effect.
4: The Washington, D.C. residence of Democratic Representative Ilhan Omar of Minnesota was searched today. A spokesperson for the Justice Department says it's part of an ongoing criminal investigation. Omar is the first Somali American elected to Congress and is up for re-election. In a social media post, she called it an attempt to target political enemies and weaponize federal law enforcement. Cleanup efforts underway from the Gulf Coast states to the Carolinas following Hurricane Isaias and its remnants. ABC's Leslie Lopez is in Pensacola, Florida.
6: Homes ripped apart, roofs peeled off by strong wind, and massive trees uprooted as Isaias made landfall as a Category 2 hurricane near Destin, Florida, Friday. At least four people have died across the Florida Panhandle and southern Alabama. Two of them killed when trees crashed into their homes.
4: Florida's governor says power could be restored for those customers still without power in the next 24 hours. Remnants of Tropical Storm Rachel combined with another storm system bringing one more day of flash flood threats to parts of the Southwest today. You're listening to ABC News.
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4: Tennessee death row inmate Krista Pike, who survived two doses of lethal drugs in a botched execution, was discharged from the hospital. She's now back in prison. Her attorney's trying to commute her sentence, and the execution protocols remain under investigation. ABC News legal contributor Brian Buckmeyer on what's next in this legal battle.
11: They're going to have to do some sort of evaluation, and they've begun that process of saying, this is what happened in terms of what went wrong with Krista Pike. Here's how we resolve this issue, and they're going to make the argument that it's still safe. The defense, of course, has already won a small victory in the preservation of information or evidence as to how this botched execution went. They're going to, of course, going to take that information and, again, make the arguments that they made before this botched execution that her specific health care, her veins, her own autonomy makes this execution extremely difficult.
4: A record sports memorabilia sale has fetched a high price for a top NBA star jersey.
12: A game worn autographed Michael Jordan road jersey from the 1998 NBA Finals has been privately sold for $14 million, says Hunt Auctions of Pennsylvania. It says it's the highest price ever paid for a piece of basketball memorabilia. The buyer, Miami real estate investor Ron Furman. It's the third time a Jordan jersey from that 1998 Finals has fetched at least $10 million.
4: ABC's Chuck Sievertson. I'm Michelle Franzen, ABC News.
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0: And now, your Weather Command forecast. For the rest of today, it should be cloudy with a 20% chance of rain and snow, highs in the upper 30s, and north winds up to 5 miles an hour. Tonight should be mostly cloudy with patchy fog around midnight and lows around 20, south winds blowing up to 10 miles an hour. Tuesday should be partly sunny in the morning, then clearing up with highs in the mid-40s and southwest winds up to 10 miles an hour, gusting up to around 25.
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0: Harlem Public Library will be hosting the After School Squad, a STEAM program for children in elementary school covering science, technology, engineering, arts, and math. The After School Squad meets every Wednesday at 4 p.m. The After School Squad at the Harlem Public Library.
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3: 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Good. That was the biggest waste of time ever, and it should have never happened in the first place.
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4: And now, an extended look at your Weather Command forecast. For the rest of today, it should be cloudy with a 20% chance of rain and snow, highs in the upper 30s, and north winds up to 5 miles an hour that shift to the southwest in the afternoon. Tonight should be mostly cloudy, with patchy fog after midnight and lows around 20, south winds blowing up to 10 miles an hour. Tuesday should be partly sunny, then clearing up in the morning with highs in the mid-40s. Southwest winds up to 10 miles an hour, gusting up to 25. Tuesday night should be mostly clear, lows around 20, and southwest winds up to 10 miles an hour. Wednesday should be mostly sunny, highs in the mid-50s, and southwest winds 5 to 15 miles an hour. Wednesday night should be partly cloudy with lows around 30. Thursday should be sunny with highs in the mid-50s. And Thursday night should be partly cloudy with lows in the upper 20s.
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1: Coming up, 28 counties are declared FEMA disaster areas from last December's weather, and Attorney General Knudsen joins 19 other states in requesting a DEI training lawsuit review.
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0: 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Montana State University Northern welcomed three reviewers from the Northwest Commission on Colleges and Universities to campus on October 8th and 9th for a mid-cycle accreditation visit. The reviewers represented the University of Alaska, Edmonds College, and the University of Western States in Portland, Oregon. The reviewers met with campus leadership, faculty, staff, and students to discuss key areas of institutional effectiveness, including academic leadership, assessment, general education, student support, mission fulfillment, strategic planning, and institutional planning and effectiveness. The visit was an important part of Northern's ongoing accreditation process, providing an opportunity to review progress, highlight campus initiatives, and demonstrate the university's continued commitment to meeting accreditation standards.
1: Montana Attorney General Austin Knutson is leading a 20-state coalition urging the U.S. Supreme Court to review a lawsuit concerning workplace diversity, equity, and inclusion training. The coalition filed an amicus brief in the case of Joshua Young versus the Colorado Department of Corrections. Young, a former correctional officer, alleges that a mandatory DEI training program violated Title VII of the Civil Rights Act of 1964 by creating a hostile work environment based on race. The legal challenge seeks to overturn a Tenth Circuit Court of Appeals decision, which previously dismissed Young's claims. Attorney General Knutson and the joining states argued that the training utilized discriminatory racial stereotypes and that the appeals court erred in ruling that an employer can avoid liability if the training occurs only once. Attorneys general from 19 other states and the Arizona legislature joined Montana in filing the brief. The most decorated U.S. cross-country skier in history, Jesse Diggins, is coming to Bozeman to speak at Montana State University. The four-time Olympic medalist and powerful mental health advocate will take the stage at the Brick Breeden Fieldhouse on Thursday, October 29th at 7 p.m. Co-sponsored by the Bridger Ski Foundation, the event will focus heavily on youth wellness and breaking the stigma surrounding eating disorders and mental health challenges. Organizers say seeing an elite athlete speak openly about her personal journey sends a vital message to today's youth. The presentation is entirely free and open to the public, but attendees must reserve tickets in advance online. More than 14,000 Montanans will receive financial refunds this month following a federal review of Affordable Care Act exchange fees. The Centers for Medicare and Medicaid Services, or CMS, identified overcharges totaling more than $7 million for Montana residents who utilize the federal health insurance marketplace.
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2: From ABC News, I'm Michelle Franzen. The midterm elections are now just weeks away. President Trump will campaign in Ohio tonight for key races. Soaring oil and gas prices remain the main issue for voters due to the war with Iran. And there is now bipartisan backlash over President Trump's recent deal with Russian's president to buy diesel fuel to help lower those costs. President Trump also claiming that Russia and Ukraine reached an energy ceasefire deal. In a social media post, Russia, though, has since carried out deadly strikes at a Ukrainian power plant. ABC's Patrick Rievel is in Poland for the Warsaw Security Forum.
3: We heard from the Kremlin today saying that it's in contact with the Trump administration, but refusing to say whether it would agree. President Zelensky joking here in Warsaw that Putin clearly doesn't read Truth Social. But basically, both Russia and Ukraine seem to have been caught by surprise by President Trump's announcement. He seems to be trying to will this agreement into existence, but at the moment, there's not much sign that Russia is willing to do it.
2: The Washington, D.C. home of Democratic Representative Representative Ilhan Omar was searched today by federal agents. Omar, in a social media post, says it's an attempt to target political enemies and weaponize federal law enforcement. She is the first Somali American elected to Congress and is up for re-election. Pope Leo will be admitted to the hospital tomorrow for surgery. ABC's Tom Sufi Burridge is at the Vatican.
4: The first American pontiff, who likes to keep fit and play tennis, addressing the crowd, saying doctors during checkups had found a growth on his lung. The Pope describing it as a nodule, which experts say are common and are often caused by things like infection, scars, or inflammation. Now, there are encouraging signs. Pope Leo is saying the abnormality in his lung is in a very initial phase and well localized. And the 71-year-old pontiff sounded upbeat when he made.
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2: Critics and activists against the Modi government marched to India's Supreme Court today, chanting through the streets of New Delhi. They're demonstrating against new voting parameters they say will unfairly benefit the Prime Minister's party. Protesters and opposition lawmakers also say the modifications to voting lists kicked off 130 million people off those rolls and that the purge goes against the Indian Constitution. It comes as India's student-led protests, known as the cockroach protests, have gained momentum for months. A war of words on social media between a New York City magic shop and singer Kelly Clarkson, who claims she was snubbed by a clerk when she asked about a pricey item.
7: The store says the item Clarkson wanted, a mechanical singing bird, wasn't for sale, saying the bird is part of a show the store puts on. Clarkson responding, insisting the clerk said, quote, "Yes, it's for sale, but it costs $15,000, so if you'd like me to find something comparable for you, I can." And posting a photo, she says, shows the price tag.
2: ABC's Sophie Flay. Representatives for Sean Diddy Combs tell ABC News they're trying to figure out what happened after TMZ reported the convicted hip-hop mogul was rushed to the hospital from prison after a fall. In a statement, his representatives say that they're aware of reports and Combs' health and well-being are of immediate concern. He's serving a four-year sentence.
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0: Your Weather Command forecast. A dense fog advisory takes effect at 9 o'clock this evening, lasting until noon tomorrow. Tonight, mostly cloudy with patchy dense fog, low about 20. South wind 5 to 15 miles per hour. Tomorrow, mostly cloudy in the morning, becoming clear. Patchy dense fog in the morning, high in the mid-40s. West wind 5 to 15 miles per hour. Tomorrow night, partly cloudy. Patchy fog after midnight, low 15 to 20. Currently at The Rock, cloudy, 38 degrees, with a calm wind.
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0: Haver Elks Lodge 1201 will hold their Columbus Day spaghetti dinner this evening at 6 p.m. at the Elks Lodge back room. 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

0: I'm John Ryder. Monday Night Football is in L.A. with the 2-2 Rams facing the 3-1 Bills, who are coming off an upset loss at home to the Patriots. Rams quarterback Matthew Stafford going up against Josh Allen in Buffalo.
1: I don't know about the individual player, but for sure the team. You know, I got a ton of respect for Josh, what he brings to their team. You know, not only from just making the plays, but I just think his presence out there gives them a ton of confidence, as it should. He's a fantastic player, has been for a while, and he does a great job leading that offense and leading that team. You know, obviously I'm going against their defense, but understanding full well that, you know, our defense is facing a guy that is as talented as anybody in the NFL at the quarterback position. So it'll be a big time challenge for us as a team, as a unit. But we're looking forward to it.
0: Matthew Stafford has 6 touchdown passes, but also 6 picks over the first 4 games. You can watch Rams-Bills on ESPN and ABC at 8:15 Eastern. Game 1 of the ALCS tonight, the baseball postseason at the Trop between the Rays and Guardians, and on ESPN Radio and the ESPN app with coverage starting at 7:30 Eastern. ESPN MLB analyst Tim Kirchen on the Rays heading into this series.
2: They fight you on every pitch. 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To me, that's the strength, that and the fact that, including the playoffs, they're 31 games over 500 at home, and now they have home field advantage, of course.
0: Tampa Bay has their ace going, Drew Rasmussen, who went 8 innings, pitched a near no-hitter in a win over the Yankees in the divisional round. Cleveland counters with lefty Foster Griffin, who got a win in relief against the White Sox in the ALDS. Game 2 of the NLCS today in Milwaukee. Brewers with a 2-1 victory over Tarek Skubal and the Dodgers in Game 1 last night.
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8: KLJM.

0: Now for an extended look at your weather command forecast. A dense fog advisory takes effect at 9 o'clock this evening, lasting until noon tomorrow. Tonight, mostly cloudy with patchy dense fog, low about 20. South wind 5 to 15 miles per hour. Tomorrow, mostly cloudy in the morning, becoming clear. Patchy dense fog in the morning, high in the mid-40s. West wind 5 to 15 miles per hour. Tomorrow night, partly cloudy, patchy fog after midnight, low 15 to 20. Southwest wind 5 to 10 miles per hour. Wednesday, mostly sunny, patchy fog in the morning, high in the mid-50s. Southwest wind 5 to 15 miles per hour. Wednesday night, partly cloudy, low in the lower 30s. Thursday and Thursday night, mostly clear, high in the upper 50s, low in the upper 20s. Friday, sunny, high in the mid-60s. Outside the Rock Studios, cloudy, 39 degrees, winds remain calm.
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1: 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It's the best way to stay current on news, weather, and funeral announcements, Montana at Noon. Hill County Farm Services Agency Director Lisa Toth says the election and enrollment period for the 2026 ARC PLC programs began and will end December 11th. Producers may now make their 2026 election and enroll in price loss coverage, ARC County or ARC individual. If producers do not submit their ARC PLC election to FSA by December 11th, the applicable farms will be ineligible for ARC PLC payments for the 2026 program year. Informational meetings concerning the 2026 ARC PLC options will be held during the month of October. You can find the full schedule on our website, HighlineToday.com. In North Central Montana, the Rocky Boys and Fort Belknap communities are receiving targeted funding under a newly announced federal safety grant package. The Chippewa Cree Tribe of the Rocky Boys Reservation will utilize more than $1.3 million in its Route 6 fence removal and installation

0: project to eliminate localized roadway hazards. The Fort Belknap Indian community will use multiple allocations, including $31,700 for curb safety evaluations and $65,000 for targeted guardrail installations to maximize protection across reservation routes. The funding is provided through the Federal Highway Administration's Tribal Transportation Program Safety Fund, an initiative designed to reduce roadway fatalities and serious injuries in Native American areas.
1: More than 14,000 Montanans will receive financial refunds this month following a federal review of Affordable Care Act exchange fees. The Centers for Medicare and Medicaid Services, or CMS, identified overcharges totaling more than $7 million for Montana residents who utilize the federal health insurance marketplace. Nationwide, nearly 1 million Americans across 30 states are eligible for the refunds. The federal agency determined that past user fees on the exchange were passed on to consumers through elevated health insurance premiums, creating a surplus that did not benefit policyholders. Eligible individuals who did not already receive premium assistance will receive individual refund checks of $500. Montanans with questions regarding their eligibility, health insurance coverage, or the ACA marketplace can contact the State Auditor's Office directly at 406-444-2040. Additional information and resources are also available online at the agency's official website, csimt.gov. Montana Lieutenant Governor Kristen Juris issued an executive order Friday temporarily suspending dyed fuel enforcement for certain commercial vehicles. The 45-day suspension, which runs until November 23rd, applies to vehicles used for agricultural and timber business purposes. Eligible commercial vehicles, including those weighing over 10,000 pounds, certain passenger transport vehicles, and vehicles carrying hazardous materials. Governor Greg Gianforte stated the measure is intended to provide economic relief for transporting essential goods like agricultural commodities, livestock feed, and timber products. Lieutenant Governor Juris issued the order on behalf of Governor Gianforte, who is currently out of the country leading an international trade mission to India.
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2: From ABC News, I'm Michelle Franzen. President Trump is in Youngstown, Ohio tonight. He'll campaign for Republicans in a key Senate race and governor's race. Tomorrow, he heads to Alaska. The president defending his decision for the U.S. to buy diesel fuel from Russia, telling reporters when he landed that he wants Russia and Ukraine to end the fighting.
3: Zelensky and Putin have to get together and end that ridiculous war.
2: Critics say the deal would empower Russia's president, Vladimir Putin, to prolong the war with Ukraine. The president also claimed in a social media post that Russia and Ukraine agreed to an energy ceasefire. Hours later, Russia targeted a Ukrainian power plant, killing nearly two dozen people. ABC News contributor and retired Marine Colonel Stephen Ganyard says the deal will not make much of a difference for Americans.
4: Will it relieve markets at all? No. We're probably going to have to see some of the strategic reserves out of Europe be released to do anything that's going to affect the price of oil. But until the Persian Gulf settled, until the Houthis and Saudis are settled, until the Ukrainian war is settled, nothing's going to come back down to pre-war levels.
2: In Saudi Arabia, at least 20 people were killed at the main international airport in Riyadh Sunday from missile strikes carried out by Iranian-backed Houthi rebels. The New York Port Authority says officers arrested Selma Blair on a Delta flight last night after the actress allegedly became physically abusive. She's now facing charges. ABC's Andrew Dimbert says she was taken into a station to be booked.
5: Blair is facing two counts of assault for allegedly kicking an officer from the Port Authority Police Department, sources tell ABC News. Blair is also facing a potential charge for an altercation with a nurse at the hospital.
2: Blair's representative in a statement says she experienced a medical emergency that led to the alleged conduct on the plane. People on board one of Six Flags over Georgia's largest rides are being evacuated, officials confirming that it's the Goliath ride at the center of the incident. You're listening to ABC News.
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2: Tomorrow, Pope Leo will be admitted into Rome's Gemelli Hospital for surgery. The American pontiff made the surprise announcement Sunday, telling the Catholic faithful that doctors found a nodule on one of his lungs during a routine checkup. Here's ABC's Maggie Ruling.
10: Pope Leo breaking the news himself in St. Peter's Square, telling the crowd that doctors, during checkups, found what the Pope described as a circumscribed nodule in his lung. Now, according to medical experts, lung nodules are small, abnormal areas of tissue. They're common, can be picked up on an X-ray, and are often caused by infection, scarring, or inflammation. Now, the Pope sounded upbeat, and just before the announcement indicated he still plans to travel to South America on a two-week trip next month. Maggie Ruling.
2: A weekend ultra-marathon stranded runners when treacherous weather moved into the western mountains.
11: People trained for months for the Moab 240 in Utah. That's actually a 241.8-mile ultra-race that takes runners through the desert, canyons, rock formations, two mountain ranges. All that training, all that travel, and it was called off midway through the weather. Too dangerous to safely continue, but about 70 runners already started. They were stranded and were told to shelter until crews could pick them up. Wayne Cabot, ABC News.
2: In France, a fire in Paris destroying the oldest covered food market in the city. The Marche Couvert des Enfants Rouges is popular with both local and tourists. Michelle Franz in ABC News.
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0: Your Weather Command forecast. A dense fog advisory takes effect at 9 o'clock this evening, lasting until noon tomorrow. Tonight, mostly cloudy with patchy dense fog, low about 20. South wind 5 to 15 miles per hour. Tomorrow, mostly cloudy in the morning, becoming clear. Patchy dense fog in the morning, high in the mid-40s. West wind 5 to 15 miles per hour. Tomorrow night, partly cloudy. Patchy fog after midnight, low 15 to 20. Cloudy at the Rock, 39 degrees, northwest wind at 4 miles per hour.
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Area road conditions, as reported by the Montana Department of Transportation, throughout the region this evening, mostly cloudy sky, visibility up to 10 miles, no precipitation expected, variable winds up to 10 miles per hour. On U.S. Highway 2 West, slush with patchy fog, Havre to Rudyard, slush Rudyard to Chester, wet roads Chester to Shelby. To the north, slush with patchy fog from Havre to the Canadian border. On U.S. Highway 2 East, slush with patchy fog, Havre to Chinook. The highway is wet, Chinook to Malta. U.S. 87 South, slush with patchy fog, Havre to Box Elder. Wet, Box Elder to Black Eagle. Wet with patchy fog, Black Eagle to Great Falls. Roadwork through the area. U.S. Highway 2, mile marker 375.8 to 376.4 in Havre. Roadwork on the north side slopes and ditch of the highway. 381.3 to 383.8 in Havre. Roadwork. Secondary 236, mile marker 82 to 89.5 south of Big Sandy. Overlay paving. Montana 81, mile marker 19.4 to 20.4 east of Denton. Bridge replacement with detour. Mile marker 34.4 to 35.4 and mile marker 36.1 to 37.1. Roadwork with gravel surface. U.S. 191, mile marker 86 to 88.5 south of the Missouri River. Roadwork with mill and overlay on bridge decks, new joints, and new paved approaches to Fred Robinson Bridge and Armels Creek Bridge. With a Monday evening look at your local area road conditions, I'm Kelly Korsbeck for New Media Broadcasters. Now for an extended look at your Weather Command forecast. A dense fog advisory takes effect at 9 o'clock this evening, lasting until noon tomorrow. Tonight mostly cloudy with patchy dense fog, low about 20, south wind 5 to 15 miles per hour. Tomorrow mostly cloudy in the morning, becoming clear, patchy dense fog in the morning, high in the mid-40s, west wind

0: Night partly cloudy, patchy fog after midnight, low 15 to 20. Southwest wind 5 to 10 miles per hour. Wednesday mostly sunny, patchy fog in the morning, high in the mid-50s. Southwest wind 5 to 15 miles per hour. Wednesday night, partly cloudy, low in the lower 30s. Thursday and Thursday night, mostly clear, high in the upper 50s, low in the upper 20s. Friday sunny, high in the mid-60s. Outside the KOJM studios, cloudy, 38 degrees, with a calm wind.
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2: Coming up, 28 counties are declared FEMA disaster areas from last December's weather, and Attorney General Knudsen joins 19 other states in requesting a DEI training lawsuit review. 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
2: 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Montana State University Northern welcomed three reviewers from the Northwest Commission on Colleges and Universities to campus on October 8th and 9th for a mid-cycle accreditation visit. The reviewers represented the University of Alaska, Edmonds College, and the University of Western States in Portland, Oregon. The reviewers met with campus leadership, faculty, staff, and students to discuss key areas of institutional effectiveness, including academic leadership, assessment, general education, student support, mission fulfillment, strategic planning, and institutional planning and effectiveness. The visit was an important part of Northern's ongoing accreditation process, providing an opportunity to review progress, highlight campus initiatives, and demonstrate the university's continued commitment to meeting accreditation standards.
6: Montana Attorney General Austin Knudsen is leading a

0: 20-state coalition urging the U.S. Supreme Court to review a lawsuit concerning workplace diversity, equity, and inclusion training. The coalition filed an amicus brief in the case of Joshua Young versus the Colorado Department of Corrections. Young, a former correctional officer, alleges that a mandatory DEI training program violated Title VII of the Civil Rights Act of 1964 by creating a hostile work environment based on race. The legal challenge seeks to overturn a Tenth Circuit Court of Appeals decision, which previously dismissed Young's claims. Attorney General Knudsen and the adjoining states argued that the training utilized discriminatory racial stereotypes and that the appeals court erred in ruling that an employer can avoid liability if the training occurs only once. Attorneys general from 19 other states and the Arizona legislature joined Montana in filing the brief. The most decorated U.S. cross-country skier in history, Jesse Diggins, is coming to Bozeman to speak at Montana State University. The four-time Olympic medalist and powerful mental health advocate will take the stage at the Brick Breeden Fieldhouse on Thursday, October 29th at 7 p.m. Co-sponsored by the Bridger Ski Foundation, the event will focus heavily on youth wellness and breaking the stigma surrounding eating disorders and mental health challenges. Organizers say seeing an elite athlete speak openly about her personal journey sends a vital message to today's youth. The presentation is entirely free and open to the public, but attendees must reserve tickets in advance online. More than 14,000 Montanans will receive financial refunds this month following a federal review of Affordable Care Act exchange fees. The Centers for Medicare and Medicaid Services, or CMS, identified overcharges totaling more than $7 million for Montana residents who utilize the federal health insurance marketplace.
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2: From ABC News, I'm Dave Packer. Federal agents searching the home of Minnesota Congresswoman Ilhan Omar, a longtime target of President Trump. Sources tell ABC News this is part of an investigation into Omar's immigration paperwork. She's a naturalized citizen from Somalia. ABC's Jay O'Brien outside Omar's home in Washington.
3: We don't know the exact nature of this investigation. We don't know what exactly they were searching for. We do know they took items out of this home. Neighbors told us they heard them banging on the door in the early morning hours beginning that search. And again, sources tell ABC News that this ties back to a federal immigration investigation, but the exact details still here are murky.
2: Omar accusing the president of political intimidation. Cleanup continues in the panhandle of Florida and the aftermath of Hurricane Isaias. Governor Ron DeSantis says he anticipates power to be restored soon to customers.
4: We anticipate to continue to see the remaining power outages that are left to be remedied throughout today and into tomorrow for some of the more harder hit areas. But I think between FPL and the co-ops, they feel really good about the progress they're making and they're going to keep working.
2: President Trump facing Republican backlash over his controversial deal to import diesel fuel from Russia to ease soaring prices here in the U.S. Hours after declaring an energy ceasefire between Russia and Ukraine, Russia launching new attacks on Ukraine's power plants, and Ukrainian President Volodymyr Zelensky defiant.
5: If Russia wants us to stop our long-range strikes against its oil refineries and oil exports, then Russia must stop its strikes against our energy system and critical infrastructure and stop kill our people.
2: Riders evacuating an active roller coaster in Georgia after police say a rider died. Witness telling a local station they saw a man fall off. You're listening to ABC News.
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9: has been privately sold for $14 million, says Hunt Auctions of Pennsylvania. It says it's the highest price ever paid for a piece of basketball memorabilia. The buyer, Miami real estate investor Ron Furman. It's the third time a Jordan jersey from that 1998 finals has fetched at least $10 million. Jordan and the Chicago Bulls beat the Utah Jazz in the series.
2: Krista Pike is back in prison after being hospitalized from a botched execution by lethal injection last month. ABC News legal contributor Brian Buckmar goes through what the next steps are in her case.
10: They're going to have to do some sort of evaluation, and they've begun that process of saying this is what happened in terms of what went wrong with Krista Pike. Here's how we resolve this issue. And they're going to make the argument that it's still safe. The defense, of course, has already won a small victory in the preservation of information or evidence as to how this botched execution went. They're, of course, going to take that information and, again, make the arguments that they made before this botched execution that her specific health care, her veins, her own autonomy makes this execution extremely difficult.
2: A spokesperson for Starbucks says it's not buying the burrito chain Chipotle after reports that the coffee giant was exploring a possible deal. Chipotle shares surged after the report but are back down after Starbucks' announcement. Dave Packer, ABC News.
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1: Your Weather Command forecast. A dense fog advisory takes effect at 9 o'clock this evening, lasting until noon tomorrow. Tonight, mostly cloudy with patchy dense fog, low about 20. South wind 5 to 15 miles per hour. Tomorrow, mostly cloudy in the morning, becoming clear. Patchy dense fog in the morning, high in the mid-40s. West wind 5 to 15 miles per hour. Tomorrow night, partly cloudy, patchy fog after midnight, low 15 to 20. Weather holding steady into the evening at the Rock, with a cloudy sky, 38 degrees, and calm wind.
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1: Good Monday, everyone. I'm Lane Nordlund. The USDA's October World Agricultural Supply and Demand Estimates report delivered some bearish news for the grain markets Friday, with higher-than-expected ending stocks for wheat and a surprising jump in U.S. corn production. Starting with wheat, USDA raised its U.S. production estimate slightly to 1.534 billion bushels while cutting exports by 25 million bushels. That push projected wheat ending stocks up to 740 million bushels, higher than traders expected. The season average wheat price was also lowered by a dime to $6.30 per bushel. But the biggest surprise in the October report came from corn. USDA raised its national yield forecast to 181.1 bushels per acre, nearly 4 bushels above pre-report expectations, pushing estimated production above 16 billion bushels. That sent corn futures sharply lower Friday. Anthony Prilliman with the National Ag Statistics Service.
2: As of October 1st, yield is forecast at 181.2 bushels per acre. That is up 1.5% or 2.7 bushels from last month's forecast. Now, this increase is based on the information that we received from the satellites and our objective yield data that we collected this month. Also, now that harvest has begun, especially in the southern growing areas, farmers have actual harvested data to report to us. And that was reflected in the information that we collected on our ag yield survey. Production is forecast at 16 billion bushels. That is up 1.5% from last month's forecast, but down 5.5% from the record high in 2025.
1: The larger crop pushed projected U.S. corn ending stocks up to 1.849 billion bushels, despite increased demand for exports, livestock feed, and ethanol. The farm gate price was lowered by a dime to $4.70 per bushel. Meanwhile, USDA is also forecasting record soybean yields in production. The national yield is projected at 53.1 bushels per acre, with total production reaching a record 4.562 billion bushels. USDA left its season average price unchanged at $12 a bushel.
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1: 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USDA estimates farm debt now exceeds $605 billion, more than double what it was in the year 2000. But economists warn the actual number could be even higher. That's because traditional government surveys may not fully account for financing through equipment dealers, farm suppliers, and ag cooperatives. In fact, researchers estimate nearly half of commercial farms now rely on some form of vendor financing. With rising input costs, volatile commodity prices,

0: 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I'm Lane Northlon, Western Ag Network.
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3: From ABC News Tech Trends. Anthropic has announced it's going to keep its AI models cut off from the internet while in training in an effort to cut down on unintended model actions. The move comes after a string of incidents where AI models, both from Anthropic and elsewhere, broke free of their testing environments. Most recently, Anthropic reported one of its models submitted an erroneous tip about a murder to the Philadelphia Police Department. In a lengthy post on social media this weekend, Microsoft CEO Satya Nadella said we should treat all AI models as compromised, and that as the technology advances, more advanced containment measures need to be standardized. Nadella also writes that an authorized person should always be able to pause or shut down a model mid-task. And Aaron Sorkin's follow-up to The Social Network, called The Social Reckoning, didn't make a ton of friends this weekend. The movie about Facebook whistleblower Frances Haugen made just $5.5 million in theaters. With Tech Trends, I'm Mike Dabusky, ABC.
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0: Rod's Drive-In on the south end of 5th Avenue is proud to bring you bright, shining lights every Wednesday and Thursday at 11:30 and 4:30 on KOJM. Keep up to date on MSU Northern Athletics by tuning in to Bright Shining Lights every Wednesday and Thursday, 11:30 and 4:30 on The Rock, KOJM. Bright Shining Lights is brought to you by Rod's Drive-In, home of the Ugly Burger and Flavor Shot Soda. Rod's Drive-In on the south end of 5th Avenue, where good old-fashioned taste is the norm.
5: The Haver Blue Ponies football team took to the road last Friday night to take on the Fergus Golden Eagles. Unfortunately, the Blue Ponies' winning streak was snapped at two games after they fell to Fergus by a final score of 39-0. Haver has another tough matchup this week when they hit the road once more to East Helena to take on the 5-1 Vigilantes, who are coming off a very dominant win over Browning, where they just won 61-0. If Haver wants to get back into the win column and make a late push for the playoffs, it's going to have to be on the back of first-year starting quarterback Cooper Walton to see if he can get his offense back in a groove. The Chinook Sugar Beaters football team finished off their four-game homestand last Thursday night by welcoming the Harlem Wildcats to town. They were able to jump on top fast on the scoreboard by scoring five touchdowns in the first quarter, four of them thanks to their senior running back Carter Aulish. After falling to Fort Benton last week, head coach Mike Jones caught up with NMB Sports after the game and shared that they wanted to make sure to establish a good game plan against the Wildcats and get that offense back in a groove.
6: We wanted to make sure the offensive line and the running backs and quarterbacks had good mesh and making sure we're taking care of business on our line. So that was the game plan going through, and I thought they did pretty well.
5: Chinook will hit the road next Saturday to take on the Box Elder Bears with kickoff set for 2 p.m. You can listen to live play-by-play coverage of that contest on your home of all Sugar Beater Sports, KRYK. For a look at your sports rundown through Sunday, October 18th, starting with MSU Northern Athletics, the Skylights have a couple of matches on the road Friday and Saturday. Friday, they will take to Mayville State at 5 p.m., and then on Saturday, they will be at Valley City State starting at 11 a.m. The Lights football team finally returns to play at home, hosting Mayville State Saturday with kickoff at 1 p.m., and you can listen to that game on your home of all MSU Northern Athletics KPQX. For the Haver High Blue Ponies, after competing in the Butte Blocktoberfest tournament last weekend, the Lady Ponies volleyball team will return home for a couple of games this Friday and Saturday, hosting Glendive on Friday night at 6 p.m. and then hosting Billings Central Saturday at 4 p.m. Their cross-country team will be competing Thursday at 12 p.m. in the Eastern A Fall Classic in Haver, and then their football team will take to the road once again to take on East Helena Friday night with kickoff set for 7 p.m. For the Chinook Sugar Beaters now, their volleyball team will see action early in the week, hitting the road tomorrow to take on Fairfield and then hosting Cutbank on Thursday. Their cross-country team will be in Harlem at the Harlem Invite on Friday afternoon, and then wrapping it up, their football team will head to Box Elder Saturday afternoon to take on the Bears, and you can catch live action for that game on your home for all Sugar Beater Athletics KRYK.

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3: I'm John Ryder. Monday Night Football is in L.A. with the 2-2 Rams facing the 3-1 Bills, who are coming off an upset loss at home to the Patriots. Rams quarterback Matthew Stafford going up against Josh Allen in Buffalo.
4: I don't know about the individual player, but for sure the team. I got a ton of respect for Josh, what he brings to their team. Not only from just making the plays, but I just think his presence out there gives them a ton of confidence, as it should. He's a fantastic player, has been for a while, and he does a great job leading that offense and leading that team. Obviously I'm going against their defense, but understanding full well that, our defense is facing a guy that is as talented as anybody in the NFL at the quarterback position. So it'll be a big time challenge for us as a team, as a unit. But we're looking forward to it.
3: Matthew Stafford has 6 touchdown passes, but also 6 picks over the first 4 games. You can watch Rams-Bills on ESPN and ABC at 8:15 Eastern. Game 1 of the ALCS tonight, the baseball postseason at the Trop between the Rays and Guardians, and on ESPN Radio and the ESPN app with coverage starting at 7:30 Eastern. ESPN MLB analyst Tim Kirchin on the Rays heading into this series.
5: They fight you on every pitch. 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To me, that's the strength, that and the fact that, including the playoffs, they're 31 games over 500 at home, and now they have home field advantage, of course.
3: Tampa Bay has their ace going, Drew Rasmussen, who went 8 innings, pitched a near no-hitter in a win over the Yankees in the divisional round. Cleveland counters with lefty Foster Griffin, who got a win in relief against the White Sox in the ALDS. Game 2 of the NLCS today in Milwaukee. Brewers with a 2-1 victory over Tarek Skubal and the Dodgers in Game 1 last night.
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1: 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I'm Joshua Weiss. Today, Dr. Thomas Reed from Northern Montana Healthcare discusses more breast cancer topics such as tackling treatment during pre-development stages.
13: For women who have what we call triple negative breast cancer, that's a very aggressive breast cancer because it's got its own signature of how aggressive it is. It's very aggressive and doesn't typically respond as well to chemotherapy as other breast cancers. So there was a huge study that came out which demonstrated that for women with a certain early stage and beyond breast cancer, that they benefit from preoperative, you've also heard it referred to as neoadjuvant, but preoperative chemotherapy and immunotherapy. So this is the first time in early stage breast cancer that we have, I would say, two-thirds of the women whose cancer is not identifiable when they go to surgery after this preoperative treatment. I address this with all of our patients. Okay, the surgeon took it out. I got radiation. Why are you talking about chemotherapy? You know, there's no evidence of cancer anyplace else. And why are you even talking about hormonal therapy? Well, it all has to do with the likelihood of the cancer already having escaped the breast and wanting to set up shop someplace else, in the bones, in the liver, in the brain, or in the lungs. So what we do, let's suppose you do not have triple negative. Let's start off with something that is most common. It's not triple negative. It doesn't have something called HER2 on it. And it had, but it, the cancer is driven by hormones. So there's two aspects to the treatment for me. Number one is, do you need chemotherapy or not? Is that going to benefit you at all? When I was at first in training, certain early stage breast cancer, every woman would get chemotherapy. But now there have been a number of studies that have demonstrated that you don't need chemotherapy for every individual. So we do a test called Oncotype DX, which comes from either the biopsy specimen or a surgical specimen that we sent off. It's a gene signature. I'm starting to use a different company now called MammaPrint/Blueprint because they give me more information about your cancer. And that tells us whether or not you would benefit from chemotherapy.
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14: Now for an extended look at your Weather Command forecast. A dense fog advisory takes effect at 9 o'clock this evening, lasting until noon tomorrow. Tonight, mostly cloudy with patchy dense fog, low about 20. South wind 5 to 15 miles per hour. Tomorrow, mostly cloudy in the morning, becoming clear. Patchy dense fog in the morning, high in the mid-40s. West wind 5 to 15 miles per hour. Tomorrow night, partly cloudy, patchy fog after midnight, low 15 to 20. Southwest wind 5 to 10 miles per hour. Wednesday, mostly sunny, patchy fog in the morning, high in the mid-50s. Southwest wind 5 to 15 miles per hour. Wednesday night, partly cloudy, low in the lower 30s. Thursday and Thursday night, mostly clear, high in the upper 50s, low in the upper 20s. Friday, sunny, high in the mid-60s.
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1: 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Informational meetings concerning the 2026 ARC PLC options will be held during the month of October. 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In north central Montana, the Rocky Boys and Fort Belknap communities are receiving targeted funding under a newly announced federal safety grant package. The Chippewa Cree Tribe of the Rocky Boys Reservation will utilize more than $1.3 million in its Route 6 fence removal and installation project to eliminate localized roadway hazards. The Fort Belknap Indian community will use multiple allocations, including $31,700 for curb safety evaluations and $65,000 for targeted guardrail installations to maximize protection across reservation routes. The funding is provided through the Federal Highway Administration's Tribal Transportation Program Safety Fund, an initiative designed to reduce roadway fatalities and serious injuries in Native American areas.
3: More than 14,000 Montanans will receive financial refunds this month following a federal review of Affordable Care Act exchange fees. The Centers for Medicare and Medicaid Services, or CMS, identified overcharges totaling more than $7 million for Montana residents who utilize the federal health insurance marketplace. Nationwide, nearly 1 million Americans across 30 states are eligible for the refunds. The federal agency determined that past user fees on the exchange were passed on to consumers through elevated health insurance premiums, creating a surplus that did not benefit policyholders. Eligible individuals who did